0: It's over and players are all in one place.
1: We have some guys coming and going the back end of this month. Majuk Dang and Bannon are going off of those FIBA breaks. Bannon's playing.
0: And players are all in one place.
1: We have some guys coming and going the back end of this month. Majuk Dang and Bannon are going off of those FIBA breaks. Bannon

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3: Partly cloudy today. We're looking at a top of 17 degrees and we'll drop down to a low of 8 degrees overnight. Tomorrow, while we are chasing 18, we're looking at a shower or two coming through in the late afternoon and evening. That'll drizzle again on Thursday with a top of 17 and a shower or two still expected on Friday. Right now, though, we're sitting at 12 degrees.
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7HOFM. It is Beau today with a 20-song music marathon. Coming up, Olivia Dean. Whitesnake changed the lyrics. Instead of like a drifter, it was originally like a hobo. I was born to walk alone. They thought it might be misheard, though, so here I go again. I don't

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It is Bo today in a 20-song music marathon. Sounding 15 years old, never sounded so cool with Carly Rae after Alex Warren, 20 back-to-back.

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7HOFM, Mystify, in excess with 20 back-to-back. Coming up, we got new Zara Larsson, who, if you think you've had a bad day, one off-coloured comment, according to some people online, cost her a $3 million brand deal, the biggest she'd ever been offered. Her response, okay, whatever, losers. This is Ariana Grande, Hate That I Made You Love Me, 7HOFM.

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7HOFM, it's a 20-song music marathon, and that's the new one, Midnight Sun, from Zara Larsson. Did you Google what she said? Don't worry about it if you haven't. Coming up, we got Thompson Twins. We'll give you a shot at the secret sound. Noah Kahan now doing The Great Divide at 7HOFM. It's a 20-song music marathon.

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0: 7HOFM. Cherry Bomb, you ought to know it is Beau today. And that wraps up 20 back-to-back. And just when Dave Coulier, the guy who played Uncle Joey, thought that he was out of the woods, he wasn't going to get to hear that song that's allegedly written about the breakup between him and Alanis, it gets another run.
1: Cut it out. Get out of here.
0: Come on. Hey, we've got plenty coming up with the Wide Variety Workday. Jagged Edge from when hip-hop was just a little bit R&B. That's coming up along with Third Eye Blind.
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0: 7HOFM. The Eurythmics, sweet dreams are made of this, or sweet dreams are made of cheese if you want to do what everyone's doing on the internet. Quite frankly, I like the cheese version. News is still a little way away, but we do have new stuff, rather, from Ella Langley coming up. If you want to get new free stuff, however, this is where Mia's got to.
1: 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On the streets in the BYD at 01. 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
2: 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I have some samples from Bulk Nutrients supporting your health journey. Grant's, Australia's number one selling natural toothpaste. I have some laundry detergent from Aussie Wade, Australian-made paper and cleaning products. Snack freely, snack fearlessly, snack veggie chips. And we have some treats given to us by IGA, so come on down and meet me at Valhalla at 51 Albert Road, Moona, to snatch up the amazing freebies we have to give away in the lime green BYD at 01. 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

Now the sound of your favourite Cass single being chewed up. Sounds old. Let's play some new music instead. Music. Ella Langley, Be Her.

0: 7HLFM, that's Sonny Federa, DOD, Poppy Bascom, and it is Bo today. We're chasing the midday marker, so why not get some flashbacks ready to happen? The throwback lunch, good to go with Bare Naked Ladies. It's been 1 week since you looked at me. Ironically, that also spent 1 week at the top of the chart, sitting at number one back in the day. Jamiroquai. Who did crash a Lamborghini Diablo back in the day, which was also one of the most expensive car crashes to have happened on the planet. News weather details, though, next.
1: 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Use the time with us, just 60 seconds, and you could win a grand. The $1,000 Minute, 7:40 with Sarah Mick and Jono on 7HOFM.
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12: Good afternoon, I'm Olivia Hicks with the latest. The Treasurer has been asked by Labor to explain that cuts to the health budget. He says experienced clinicians are being cut from mental health services. Labor's Anita Dow referencing a community mental health service in Devonport that currently has extremely low capacity. A worker there saying replacing experienced clinicians with more junior staff will reduce output.
13: Treasurer, why are you making cuts that will reduce the capacity of a mental health system that is already unable to cope with excessive demand?
12: Erica Betts denying any cuts to health, saying there's an increase in funding for mental health and the wellbeing sector.
14: Yes, there is a savings element in the budget, but there is also an increase uplift in the budget as well. And that is where I would encourage you, to look at the totality of the budget and see what we are actually doing.
12: Victoria Police confirm no arrests have been made and no formal interviews have taken place amid an alleged sexual assault investigation that's engulfed the Sydney Swans. It follows reports four Swans players had spoken to officers after an alleged incident in Melbourne. Sydney captain Callum Mills refusing to weigh in while arriving at the club's HQ today.
15: I'm not going to comment once everything's sort of sorted and facts are being understood, then we can comment, but till now we can't make any comments.
12: Police are calling for witnesses after a two-vehicle crash in the northwest left a driver with serious injuries. The collision at the intersection of Devonport Road and Mersey Main Road occurring around midday yesterday involving a white Toyota Prado and a blue Suzuki Ignis. The driver of the Toyota was not injured, but the Suzuki driver remains in hospital in a serious condition. Anyone with dash cam footage or information is asked to come forward. Tributes continue pouring in for late actress Hayden Panettiere, with the coroner confirming her death showed no signs of trauma or foul play. While no cause of death has been confirmed, it's believed the 36-year-old was treated for a cardiac arrest by first responders. And still in the US, an Aussie teenager is fighting for life after being stabbed while holidaying in New York. The 19-year-old suffered multiple stab wounds in an unprovoked attack at a McDonald's near Times Square. A 25-year-old has been charged with second-degree assault.
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12: Turning to your sport now, and Aussie selectors are expected to make some changes to the starting 11 for the second test against Bangladesh starting in Mackay on Saturday. It comes after the Aussies' humiliating 9-wicket loss in Darwin last week. Former test all-rounder Shane Watson telling Nine, batsmen Manus Labuschagne and Jake Weatherholt could be dropped.
16: Yeah, there's going to have to be some decisions made, whether they do stick with those players and just continue to work with them to get the best out of them, or whether they feel that there's a better opportunity for some younger batters in particular coming through.
12: And the search for Carlton's new head coach is officially over. The Blues have confirmed current caretaker coach Josh Fraser has been handed the top job for 2027 and beyond. I'm Olivia Hicks. That's the latest now from the newsroom.
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0: 7HOFM in the Throwback Lunch. Howard Jones, what is love? Coldest year on record. I say that because the lowest temperature on Earth ever recorded was at Vostok Station in Antarctica in 1983. It was -89.2 degrees Celsius. Surface temperature was later recorded from satellite observations, confirmed at 92 below zero. Yikes, talk about cold. Move forward a few years to the same year we got Ice Age.
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0: And on average, it took 12 and a half minutes on a 56K modem to download a song, like Liberty X when they dropped Just a Little. 7HOFM.

0: 7HOFM, it's the Bare Naked Ladies in 1 week. That was 1998. Back in those days, believe it or not, it was the year after Elton John had released the single for Candle in the Wind. The lyrics were auctioned off for $442,500 in US, and that is a giant ripoff. I can Google them today for free. But the good news is all the proceeds of that went to charity as well. This was also a saying that popped up.
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0: Truman Show, as well as a whole load of others as we headed towards this century. It's awkward when you say it like that. Coming up in the Wide Variety Workday, Josh for Waz.
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0: HOFM with Alex Warren, Jelly Roll Bloodline. It is Bow Today and the Wide Variety Work Day. Hey, have you got someone in a primary school? Because School of the Year is back, and we are going to hook up one lucky school with $10,000. Now, last year, St. Bridget's Catholic College in New Norfolk, or Catholic School in New Norfolk, I should say, got 10 grand, spent it on a Gaga ball pit for the kids. Didn't get Lady Gaga to come and open it, but no shocks there. We are going to give somebody else 10 grand this year. All you need to do is make sure that that school is nominated. 7hofm.com.au. Get in before the nominations close. Still to come, we have got the likes of Cardigans and new stuff from Tempa City.
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0: 7HOFM, Olivia Dean, nice to each other. It's Bo today, nearly 1 o'clock. So we've got the news coming up. We'll keep our finger on the pulse of all of the scandals of the world. Harry Styles is banging on about DJs, Kelly Clarkson. Here I am. Is letting us know what's going on behind the hazel eyes. It's after 1, 7HOFM.
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12: Good afternoon. I'm Olivia Hicks with the latest. Tasmania Police says a man is in custody following a report of a phone threat allegedly made to an office in the Hobart CBD around 11:30 this morning. Two buildings on Murray Street were locked down as a precaution while the matter was safely resolved. Police say the man was safely taken into custody at a Kingston address a short time later, and investigations are ongoing into the incident. The Premier, Jeremy Rockliffe, has been asked in Question Time to explain more details about his government's preparedness for the H5 bird flu. Greens leader Rosalie Woodruff says the government's had 2 years to prepare, seeing devastation and mass mortalities occurring in other countries.
13: We don't know what's going to happen or how bad an outbreak might be, but we do know that Tasmanians need to prepare to possibly be seeing native birds in distress and dying on beaches and in wild places.
12: Mr. Rockliffe says work has been underway by authorities for some time now, with aerial surveying occurring regularly. Tasmania's bird flu toll stands at 10. The AFL community is reeling from the sexual assault scandal at the Sydney Swans. A number of players have been questioned by police over an alleged incident at the team's Melbourne hotel yesterday morning. While Geelong skipper Patrick Dangerfield has told Seven he was shocked when he heard the news.
14: I know it's been taken incredibly serious. They're incredibly serious allegations, and the response from the AFL and Sydney is equal to that. And obviously it's under investigation at the moment. So, yeah, it's incredibly serious.
12: Meantime, Swans coach Dean Cox won't speculate on potential sanctions for the players involved, while no arrests have so far been made. The federal government has strongly opposed Pauline Hanson's latest push to slash the tobacco excise. She's vowed to cut the price of cigarettes by 75% in a move she claims would help fight organised crime. But Jim Chalmers has told Nine that won't be happening.
15: Our focus has been on the law and order part of it, the enforcement and compliance part of it. We've provided more than $350 million to support our police and support the states in their efforts to crack down on this very substantial problem.
12: And more Aussies than ever are expected to be living with cancer into the future, with researchers estimating the figure will jump from 1.7 million to more than 2.6 million by 2050. That's according to a study in The Lancet, which says more people are surviving thanks to early detection and better treatments.
11: Introducing the new Beef Stroganoff Pie from Banjo's Bakery Cafe. Rich, hearty, creamy, and wrapped in Banjo's famous golden flaky pastry. Banjo's Stroganoff Pie. Are you Stroganoff?
12: Turning to your sport now, and Josh Fraser has made footballing history in taking up the top job at Carlton. He's become just the first former number one draft pick to become a senior AFL coach. Fraser was the last to join a five-person shortlist for the job, alongside the Cats' Josh Kelly, St Kilda's Corey Enright, the Dockers' Jamie Graham, and Hawthorn's Daniel Gian Siracusa. And the AFL has delayed naming its All-Australian squad as a result of the crisis engulfing the Swans, but it's still expected to name the trimmed-down side on August 25. I'm Olivia Hicks. That's the latest now from the newsroom.
16: 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So just take the time you need, because it's just a whole lot easier at Centrepoint in the city.
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0: Partly cloudy conditions for the rest of today, and we will start the same again tomorrow after dropping from a 17 degree max down to 8. We'll chase 18, and then by the time late afternoon and evening kick in, we can expect a possible shower or two with about a millimetre on the radar for the greater area. Then shower or two, 17 on Thursday is expected. Currently though, 16 degrees.
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It is Bo today. Hey, coming up with the Wide Variety Workday, Bryan Adams, an absolute ripper you'll probably sing along to. Harry Styles now. DJs, don't dance no more.

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0: 7HOFM. Brian Adams, run to you. It is Beau today in the Wide Variety Workday. Now, in a world that's so sped up, you might find that you get constant influx of things on social media. You get them via your phone coming through all the time. There's just constant information barraging you. If you'd like to slow things down a bit, a guy's come up with a very interesting idea. A carrier pigeon is a brand new messaging app that gives you a virtual carrier pigeon, and it will send messages for you. But instead of doing it instantly, it can take multiple days to get there. And there is also a 0.02% chance that the bird will die upon the way and that message will never make it. Which just goes to show that no matter what you can think of, there is always just something so much dumber that is out there in the world. But hey, if you want to give it a crack, have a look. Coming up in the next couple of minutes, we've got Noah Kahn with Julia Michaels at 7HOFM.
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13: 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Taking it slowly. I'm afraid to be lonely. Nobody told me. It's harder than I thought to tell the truth. It's gonna leave you in pieces. All alone with your demons. And I know that we need this, but I've been too afraid to follow through.

0: 7 8 Joe FM Stardust. The music sounds better with you, and it's Bo the Savo. Hey, this Sunday, Jono and I are going to be out finding out all sorts of cool stuff about the Antarctic without ever setting foot away from our glorious shores here in Tasmania. You can join us. It's free. The Australian Antarctic Festival, showcasing Hobart as a gateway to Antarctica, is at Prince's Wharf 1. Free to get in. There's all sorts of cool stuff going on there. You can chat with people who have been there, Antarctic scientists, technicians, tradespeople. The list goes on. And there's also fascinating exhibits, hands-on activities, the whole works. So grab the kids, bring them on down. 10 till 2 we'll be broadcasting there this Sunday. Swing by and say g'day if you get a chance. On the way, Taylor Swift is ready to rock and roll next.
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When you see my face up against you, hell, up against you, hell. Mixed with the best new stuff. I knew what I needed. 80s and 90s throwbacks that'll have you singing along. Seven HOFM.

0: 7HOFM, it is Beau today, and that wraps up Belinda Carlisle. Heaven is a place on earth. At 1 o'clock, our news is next. We've also got Sienna Spiro coming. I do wonder what her favourite material is. Also, In Excess. Are you ready for a new sensation? It's 7HOFM with news after this. This is
1: Australia. More Aussie than wearing your cozy because you ran out of undies. 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
17: Good afternoon. I'm Olivia Hicks with the latest. The Australian Manufacturing Workers Union says it's a disgrace that the Tasmanian government is asking for federal money to help negotiate a power deal for Bell Bay Aluminium. State-owned Hydro Tasmania is trying to strike an agreement agreements with Rio Tinto for the Northern Tasmanian smelter, with a deadline just weeks away. AMWU State Secretary Jacob Batt says hydro has not been reliant on federal money in the past and shouldn't be now.
6: What we're seeing now is the state government saying that Tasmania is no longer able to be self-sufficient in our industry policy. It's an absolute disgrace.
17: Two buildings on Murray Street in Hobart CBD were locked down this morning as part of a police operation. A man is in custody after reports of a phone threat allegedly made to a key government building. Police say the lockdown at just after 11:30 a.m. was a precaution and the matter has now been safely resolved. Swans coach Dean Cox is promising updates on the sexual scandal that's engulfed the club. At least four players have been interviewed by Victoria Police before driving back to Sydney. No charges have been laid and there's no suggestion they are under a formal investigation by police, while Victorian Premier Ben Carroll has spoken out about the saga.
18: This is horrible what has been reported. It is under police investigation, but every young woman, young girl, every female deserves to be treated with respect and to be given the safety that they deserve.
17: A safety blunder from Qantas, the Australian Transport Safety Bureau, has revealed a work light was accidentally left in the wing of an A380, which travelled to the US and back before anyone realised. An investigation found the plane had been cleared for service by a licensed aircraft maintenance engineer. And briefly, Tasmania Fire Service crews from Burnie have responded to a small shed on fire in the backyard of a property on Payne Street at Hillcrest. Crews worked quickly to contain and control the blaze, which is now extinguished.
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17: Turning to your sport now, and Aussie selectors have swung the axe following their humiliating defeat to Bangladesh in the first test in Darwin. Jake Weatherold has been dropped from the team with fellow opener Matt Renshaw called up. The second test gets underway in Mackay on Saturday. And in the AFL, Josh Fraser says he's incredibly honoured after being appointed head coach of Carlton. The 44-year-old has been handed the reins after guiding the Blues to 10 wins from 13 games since taking over as interim coach back in May. Fraser says becoming a senior coach is a dream come true.
19: The responsibility and privilege of coaching this football club is not lost on me. I'm extremely grateful to have been put through a thorough process and ultimately be successful in being the next Carlton Football Club coach.
17: I'm Olivia Hicks. That's the latest from the newsroom.
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21: It's that time of the afternoon. You think, geez, it's too late to call in sick. I've been here most of the day. Get out there and enjoy it while you can. Today, 17 degrees out top. Shower or two tomorrow, though. 18, shower or two for Thursday and Friday as well. Into the weekend right now here in Hobart. It's sitting on 15 degrees.
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Hello there, it's Alan this afternoon. Thanks to 40 Winks. 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

0: On 7HLFM, that is Len, same name as my dad. He can't bloody sing. Steal My Sunshine. Hello there, it's Alan this afternoon. Thanks to 40 Winks at Cambridge. Coming up soon, Stella Lefty. No reason for Lefty being a surname. It was a nickname she had since she was a kid. We'll play Fallout Boy as well at 7HLFM.
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0: 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We'll start the voting soon. And you could have the $10,000 School of the Year. Back to the 80s with a man with the fully inflatable hairstyle back then, Nick Kershaw. Another throwback next at 7.02 FM.
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On 7HLVM, it's almost 3 o'clock, news, sport and weather coming up next. And then it is the 3pm pickup, thanks to Legs and Breasts and their 10 locations around Hobart. We'll play Alex Warren.

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13: Good afternoon. I'm Olivia Hicks with the latest. The Prime Minister says new gambling reforms will help to better protect those at most risk of gambling harm. Labor's reforms will pass Parliament after a deal was reached with the Coalition. Two opposition MPs crossing the floor. Anthony Albanese telling Parliament the legislation includes a range of measures, including restricting the number of betting ads on radio and TV.
14: It will protect vulnerable or addicted gamblers with strengthened measures, prohibiting direct marketing of inducements to people at risk of gambling harm, extending to 90 days the ban on direct marketing for people exiting BetStop.
13: Tasmania Police says a man is in custody following a report of a phone threat allegedly made to an office in the Hobart CBD area around 11:30 this morning. Two buildings on Murray Street were locked down as a precaution while the matter was safely resolved. Police say the man was taken into custody at a Kingston address a short time later, and investigations are ongoing into the incident. None of the Swans players embroiled in a sexual assault investigation have turned up to training. While police have confirmed they have spoken to players, none have been formally interviewed. Coach Dean Cox is promising updates when the situation is more clear, a message echoed by Captain Callum Mills as he arrived at Sydney HQ this morning.
15: I'm not going to comment once everything's sort of sorted and facts are being understood, then we can comment. But till now, we can't make any comments.
13: Independent MP David O'Byrne is calling on the government to outline how it will improve police disclosure of evidence processes, as recommended by a report on Tasmania's justice system. The Liberals have accepted in full or in principle 19 of the 20 recommendations made in an independent report on court delays. In question time this morning, Mr O'Byrne asked Police Minister Felix Ellis what he'll do to ensure police can provide timely disclosure of evidence.
16: In many cases, TAS police wait until the defendant has entered a not guilty plea before gathering crucial evidence such as witness statements. The review found a lack of early evidence disclosure was compounding the court delays, which are crippling the Tasmanian justice system.
13: Police Minister Felix Ellis says TAS Police is on board with the report and will seek a formal response. And more Aussies than ever are expected to be living with cancer into the future, with researchers estimating the figure will jump from 1.7 million to more than 2.6 million by 2050. That's according to a study in The Lancet, which says more people are surviving thanks to early detection and better treatments.
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13: Turning to your sport now, and new Carlton coach Josh Fraser says the privilege of being named senior coach is not lost on him. The club's confirmed the interim, who has helped to turn their season around, will take over the top job officially for the 2027 season. Fraser admits he hasn't been able to celebrate just yet.
17: No, not to this point. Again, we've got some work in front of us still, but I'm sure when the season comes to a conclusion at some point, I'll have a chance to reflect and enjoy the moment with the family.
13: And another footy retirement's looming. Gold Coast's Nick Hollam calling time on his 11-year career after Thursday's match with the Saints at Marvel. I'm Olivia Hicks. That's the latest now from the newsroom.
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20: Cloud continuing this afternoon. Some rain over the next few days, pretty much until Sunday at the moment. Shower or two tomorrow, 18 degrees. Shower or two for Thursday and Friday. Temps on Thursday, 17 degrees and 15. Right now it is 15.
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0: The best day of my life at 7HLFM. Hello there, it's Alan this afternoon. The 3pm pickup wrapped up thanks to Legs and Breasts. 10 locations around Hobart. Make sure you get one of their family meal deals on the way home. 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
0: Okay, earlier on today, Bo had a chat to Wendy and she said words like this.
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0: 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One more listen just to make it easy for you. 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
12: Works are causing slow congestion in both directions on the South Arm Highway through Mornington, approaching Shoreline Drive. Over on the Domain Highway, outbound traffic is becoming heavy between Lower Domain Road and the interchange. On the Brooker Highway, delays are gradually picking up both ways from Newtown and then in patches through Glenorchy. On the Tasman Highway, look out for reports of a crash city-bound just before the Tasman Bridge. 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That's the latest real-time traffic on 101.7 7HUFM.
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13: Yeah, hi, how are you going?
0: Going all right, thank you for asking. What do you think the secret sound is?
13: Is it a calendar? 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
0: Oh, I know the ones you're talking about, but...
13: Yeah,
0: I know what you're talking about, but I'm sorry, it's not that.
13: Not a problem, thank you.
0: All right, see you soon.
13: See ya.
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0: That is Taylor Swift at 7:18 FM and her song Elizabeth Taylor. And it's Alan this afternoon. Hope it's all going well for you for a Tuesday. A little cloudy around the place at the moment. Some showers to get through over the next couple of days into the weekend. Have you nominated your school as yet for 7:18 FM's $10,000 School of the Year? 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

0: 7HFM, nearly 4 o'clock, latest news, sport and weather from the Hobart Newsroom. Olivia Hicks does that for us next. We'll play Train after 4. Olivia Rodrigo's brand new song, it's called Stupid Song. Love this one. We'll whack that together with this. Now that is variety. Coming up after 4 o'clock, all thanks to 40 Winks at Cambridge. Spend less, get a better night's sleep.
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14: Good afternoon. I'm Olivia Hicks with the latest. The Greens aren't too happy with Labor's gambling reforms, calling it a dirty deal. The reforms will pass through Parliament after a deal was reached with the Coalition, which will restrict the number of betting ads on radio and TV, with a registered to allow Aussies to opt out of gambling ads on digital platforms. Greens Senator Sarah Hanson-Young says the Coalition has rolled over.
15: Angus Taylor is a weak leader. What this has shown, this is a guy who talks a big game, but the Prime Minister tickled his tummy and he rolled over like Toto the dog.
14: on the ABC there. Meantime, locally, Independent Legislative Councillor Meg Webb is pursuing the state government over what she says is a failure to comply with a resolution requiring a six-month update report to be tabled in Parliament detailing progress on the implementation of a gambling advertising and sponsorship ban across all state-owned and funded venues. Ms Webb says the Upper House passed the motion in December, the six-month deadline falling on June the 2nd, and there has been no word since.
16: The motion today is a really simple exercise in saying to the government, please explain, why have you not complied with the required update within 6 months to the Upper House? An update was required. An update has not been provided by the government, so our chamber needs to act.
14: Police say investigations into a phone threat allegedly made to an office in the Hobart CBD this morning have determined there was no credible threat. Authorities rushed to the scene of two buildings on Murray Street and increased security measures as a precaution while the matter was resolved. A 43-year-old man was safely taken into custody at a Kingston address a short time after the threats were made. At this stage, he remains in custody and investigations are ongoing. The Sydney Swans still haven't made a call on whether any of the players involved in sexual assault allegations will be stood down or otherwise sanctioned. Police confirmed they are still investigating an incident reported at a Melbourne hotel after the Swans MCG match on Sunday night, but say no players have been formally interviewed. Captain Callum Mills rushed by media as he arrived at club's HQ this morning, but didn't answer any questions.
17: Can't comment on it. We don't know the facts. It's as simple as that. Sorry, guys. Thank you very much.
18: Have you spoken to any of the boys involved?
17: I can't comment.
14: And former Aussie cricketer Dave Warner has been convicted and fined for drink driving in Sydney over the Easter break. The 39-year-old will need to have an alcohol interlock fitted to his vehicle for 12 months.
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14: Turning to your sport now, and Josh Fraser has officially been unveiled as Carlton's full-time head coach. It seemed a no-brainer following the Blues' remarkable season turnaround since the 44-year-old took over as caretaker, the team notching 10 wins and one draw of the 13 games since he took over. But Fraser says it wasn't inevitable, conceding he took his own time to decide whether he was ready.
20: Ultimately, I felt like I couldn't have been more ready in the end. When I took all the information on board, had the conversations I needed to, got the opportunity to experience the role to some degree as an interim, yeah, I was really strong in realising I was ready.
14: And Aussie selectors have swung the axe following their humiliating defeat to Bangladesh in the first test in Darwin. Jake Weatherald has been dropped from the team with fellow opener Matt Renshaw called up. The second test gets underway in Mackay on Saturday. I'm Olivia Hicks. That's the latest from the newsroom.
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21: Good afternoon. You have reports of a crash in the Tasman Highway city-bound just before the Tasman Bridge. It got some heavy delays building from the South Arm Highway. On the Domain Highway, it's a heavy run in both directions between the interchange and the Tasman Bridge. On the Brooker Highway, as expected, it's a slow run both ways from Newtown and then in patches through to Glenorchy. KFC's new lunchtime Boxville range packs an unreasonable amount of chicken into mouth-watering $5, $10 and $15 boxes. Until 2 p.m, pick up only, not everywhere, not forever, no swaps. That's the latest real-time traffic on 101.7 7HUFM.
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0: I was just thinking to myself how cloudy and dark it's getting. Then I realised that the blinds are down in the studio. Partly cloudy for this afternoon. Shower 2 tomorrow, 18 degrees. Shower 2 for Thursday, 17. And those showers set to continue until Sunday at the moment. Temps around 15 degrees.
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Olivia Rodrigo at 7:12 PM. That's her song called Stupid Song, and it's Alan this afternoon. Tyler and Marshmallow soon live. Continue the music as we wind down your working day, all thanks to 40 Winks. Spend less, get a better night's sleep. You'll find them in Cambridge.

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0: 7:12 PM, Tyler and Marshmallow Water. Hello there, it's Alan this afternoon. This week is a huge one as we celebrate the Antarctic Festival. Now, it's on from Thursday onwards. You've seen it all set up at the Hobart Waterfront. It looks spectacular. And we are going to be there at the hub, the central location for all of it, Princess Wharf 1, this Sunday between 10 and 2. You can check out Antarctica without the long boat ride, no flights involved. There is virtual reality, though, so check that out. And it's going to be a chance to meet up with the people that actually live and work there, have done a lot of work in the Antarctic. You can ask them any questions you like, okay? You can also ask Bo and Kevin any questions you like, and their answer will be, what? That's happening this coming Sunday, the Antarctic Festival, showcasing Hobart as a gateway to Antarctica, proudly presented by 7:12 PM.
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9: It's still a heavy run in both directions on the Domain Highway between Lower Domain Road and the interchange. Then on the Brooker Highway, it's a slow run home. You've got delays building through Newtown, the Tunna and Glenorchy. On Sandy Bay Road, slow traffic is starting to build in stretches towards King Street. 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That's the latest real-time traffic on 101.7
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0: Teddy Swims at 7:18 PM. Mr. Know-It-All, as we wind down your working day, thanks to 40 Winks at Cambridge. Spend less, get a better night's sleep. Will and Woody coming up. Fell asleep myself then. Will and Woody coming up from 5 o'clock, the Savo and Nirvana to play between now and then. Zara Larsson, her great new song, it's called Midnight Sun, and we'll check it out next.
1: It's Will and Woody for the drive home.
2: Last week, Woody made a critical error. 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

0: 7HFM, it's almost 5 o'clock. Alan this afternoon, about to hand over to Will and Woody. Doing the survey thanks to 40 Winks, the House of Temper. 50% off all Temper gear you can get out there. Fantastic range, and it's all customised to you. 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So make sure you get out to 40 Winks at Cambridge. News, sport and weather next.
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14: Good afternoon. I'm Olivia Hicks with the latest. It's been a busy day in federal parliament. Question time began with marking Vietnam Veterans Day before focusing on Labor's gambling reforms, which are set to pass following a deal struck with the coalition. And now Health Minister Mark Butler is confident of getting NDIS reforms through the Senate tonight.
15: That bill will be substantially amended with 33 amendments in the Senate following the 30 amendments that we supported in the House of Representatives. And what that reflects is a government that is willing to listen.
14: Investigations into a phone threat allegedly made to an office in the Hobart CBD this morning have determined there was no credible threat. Police say two buildings on Murray Street had increased security measures as a precaution while the matter was resolved. A 43-year-old man was safely taken into custody at a Kingston address a short time later, and investigations are continuing. Independent MP David O'Byrne is calling on the government to outline how it will improve police disclosure of evidence processes as recommended by a report on Tasmania's justice system. The government has accepted in full or in principle 19 of the 20 recommendations made in an independent report on court delays. In question time this morning, Mr O'Byrne asked Police Minister Felix Ellis what he'd do to ensure police can provide timely disclosure of evidence.
16: In many cases, Tas police wait until the defendant has entered a not guilty plea before gathering crucial evidence such as witness statements. The review found a lack of early evidence disclosure was compounding the court delays, which are crippling the Tasmanian justice system.
14: Police Minister Felix Ellis says Tasmania Police is on board with the report and will seek a formal response. Overseas, and an autopsy is being carried out following the death of US actor Hayden Panettiere. The Greenville County Coroner's Office confirming authorities were called to the scene in South Carolina on Sunday after a suspected overdose with an acquaintance at the home, the one who called 911. The coroner is saying there were no immediate signs of trauma that would have contributed to the 36-year-old's death. And Aussie cricketer David Warner has been convicted of drink driving, ordered to pay a fine and install an interlock system in his car. A court today heard the 39-year-old tried to switch seats with his passenger before blowing double the legal limit over the Easter weekend.
2: Introducing the new beef stroganoff pie from Banjo's Bakery Cafe. Rich, hearty, creamy and wrapped in Banjo's famous golden flaky pastry. Banjo's Stroganoff Pie. Are you stroganoff?
14: Turning to your sport now, and Carlton has confirmed Josh Fraser will take over as head coach in 2027 following the side's stunning run to finals under their caretaker boss. Fraser admits when he took over as interim coach, he didn't think he'd end up here.
17: When this changeover happened with the interim role, I was as honest as I could have been at that point in time. I wasn't sure if I was ready to be a senior coach, and I think anyone that would have been in that position arguably would have felt a similar way. But that shouldn't have been misconstrued with the work I've put in over a long period of time and the ambition I have to be a senior coach.
14: And Freo star Murphy Reid is unlikely to play again this weekend as he continues to deal with a groin issue. But Dockers coach Justin Longmuir says other stars will make the trip to Melbourne to face Carlton if they're fit.
18: Well, we've got a week off next week, so that's the beauty of where we're at in the season, where we've placed ourselves. We get a week off next week. So, yeah, it is a balance. We don't necessarily think that 2 weeks off would suit many of our players.
14: I'm Olivia Hicks. That's the latest from the newsroom.
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19: Outbound traffic is starting to build on the Tasman Highway through the Queen's Domain. On the Domain Highway, delays are bumper to bumper in both directions from Lower Domain Road and the interchange. Then on the Brooker Highway, it's a slow run home. It got congestion from Newtown and then stretching all the way through to Montrose. 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That's the latest real-time traffic on 101.7 7HOFM.
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0: Over the next few days, shower 2 tomorrow, 18 degrees our top. Shower 2 for Thursday, warmer overnight though, 10 degrees. And for Friday, shower 2 and 15 degrees. Pretty much that way right across the weekend.
2: This is

0: That was great.
1: No. I thought it was AI Donald Trump.
2: Sure, mate. She's feeling good. She's got a few dates lined up this week, so we'll get her in here. We'll get on the DJ.
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2: Will and Woody.
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0: Yes, it is Will and Woody. I hope you're having a wonderful drive home. We are here for Pokemon Tonys this afternoon. 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That's every day this week. Right now, though, Woods, junior producer, analyzes in the studio as we try and find out which generation is most out of touch.
1: So, Annalise, we just throw things at each other.
2: Yes.
1: These are things that we believe everybody should be across.
2: Metaphorical things, not like we don't literally throw items at each other.
1: Worth saying. We're not physically throwing things at each other.
2: No.
1: We're just verbally throwing things around.
3: Yeah, we're throwing things
1: anyway,
3: around.
1: Anyway, here's the first one, Annalise. It's some audio. Okay. The question is just, what's this?

0: Will and Woody, something new on Woody's forehead in 10 minutes. He's terrified. He's going to be blindfolded. He's going to have his senses blocked. You guys have to guess what that thing on his forehead is in order for him to take it off. Looking forward to that. Phone lines will be opening again very shortly. For those of you that want to help Woods, some of us are just enjoying his suffering. Right now, speaking of enjoying suffering, junior producer Annalise is in. It's Battle of the Gents. Pep in your step this week, couple of dates, can't talk about them.
1: You're talking about them.
0: I'm just flagging them.
1: Okay.
0: Even talking about them would be like,
2: hey,
0: knowing what sort of date they were on.
2: Hey, stop it.
0: I just said you were in a couple of dates, you got a pep in your step. I'm happy for
2: you. I'm on her team. It's been a long time. Stop. I'm on her team as well.
0: I'm saying congratulations, couple of dates. Well done.
2: I'm not talking about it.
0: Shh. I just say, well done. I'm happy for you. I know you haven't dated in a while.
2: Say it off. Oh, Will, come on.
1: It's making me sound like a loser.
2: If guys hear that, sounds like exactly.
0: She hasn't dated in a year.
2: Oh, Will.
0: That's true.
1: 5 years, okay? Five years.
2: Hang on. In Europe, you're on fire.
0: She's hooking up with finance bros in Europe. Exactly. I'm just happy that she's hanging out with some guys.
2: She's doing beautiful.
0: I'm on her team.
1: Anyway, if I can
2: get back on track here. Battle of the Gens is when we suggest things to each other that we think everyone should know. Now, before the song.
0: Not dates, that's for sure.
2: Oh, Will.
1: Shut up.
2: Give her a break.
0: Supportive.
2: Now,
1: ask me about Mandy Moore.
0: Oh, yeah, Mandy
2: There we go. Mandy Moore. Who is Mandy Moore? Who's Mandy Moore?
1: Oh, I actually don't know.
0: Yeah, good.
2: Okay.
0: I'm glad you're
2: honest. You've had so long to think about it.
0: This is the first time you've been honest.
2: You don't know.
1: I think she's an actress who was in like kind of like those films that are a little bit more serious. But I feel like
0: what the hell does that mean? Nothing. She's a singer, primarily. Mandy Moore.
1: Well, what's she sing?
2: Do
1: you guys know that?
2: That's a banger.
1: Producer Joe doesn't know it.
2: Guys, that's a banger.
1: Nah.
0: Mandy Moore. She's a big deal.
2: Mandy Moore's huge.
0: She was a big deal.
3: Old people's music.
1: Yeah, I have not heard any of this.
0: Did you ever see the Disney version of Rapunzel, Tangled?
1: Yes.
0: She plays Rapunzel.
1: Oh, my God, Mandy Moore. Yes.
0: Oh, there it is.
1: Do you know who she kind of sounds like in those songs?
0: Yes.
1: Nikki Webster. She has a bit of a similar vibe.
0: I'd say Nikki Webster sounds like Mandy Moore. Okay, final one here before we let you go because we've got a live Woody down and put something on his forehead.
1: I'm excited.
0: I'm excited about that as well.
1: Yes.
0: I'm also excited about this. Annalise, name. Oh, sorry, Nikki Webster's on the show next week. There you go.
2: You can bring it up. She's
0: going to play Battle of the Gens next week. Oh, good for her. All right.
1: Oh, wow, it's
0: serendipitous that she came up. Okay, Annalise, name one Morgan Freeman movie.
1: Oh, The Bucket List. Niche reference. Yeah. The Bucket List. It was on my USB hard drive. and also Steve Almighty.
2: Excuse me? Steve Almighty?
1: Great Almighty. The Almighty. The Almighty. What is it? What is it?
2: What's Steve Almighty
0: about? I'm not going to help you.
1: It's about Noah's Ark.
2: Steve Almighty. Stephen Carroll.
0: In Steve Almighty.
1: And Morgan Freeman's in it.
2: And it's about Noah's Ark.
1: It's about Noah's Ark. Steve Carell becomes Noah. It's unbelievable.
0: Okay. Yeah. You're so close. There's so many half things.
1: What else is he in?
2: Name one more Morgan Freeman movie.
0: No, come on. Let's...
1: No, I can't. I can only think of The Bucket List, and I've only seen like the first 30 minutes of it.
0: Yeah, he's in probably what like I and like
1: a I'd
0: pub,
1: love him
0: in pub. Well, you don't because you don't know. You only know one of his movies, but in pub trivia, I would say most people would consider as like kind of greatest movie of all time. Conversation. It's about a prison break.
1: Oh gosh, a prison
0: really
1: break.
0: Put him on the
2: starts
0: map.
2: With S.
0: Huge.
1: It's about prisoners.
0: If you're sitting down and someone goes, "What's the biggest movie of all time?" What would you say?
1: Probably like Titanic.
0: Okay, don't say Titanic. Next movie, biggest movie of all time.
1: Avatar. That's just not it.
2: Tim Robbins is in it.
1: I don't know him.
0: Biggest movie of all time.
1: Shark Tank.
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5: It remains a heavy run home on the Brooker Highway with delays building both ways from Newtown and then stretching all the way through to Montrose. Nearby on the Domain Highway, it's a slow run in both directions. On the Tasman Highway, outbound congestion is building from the Queen's Domain and then right through the Tasman Bridge. On Sandy Bay Road, it's a slow run home in stretches towards King Street. Census night was Tuesday, the 11th of August. There's still time to complete. 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That's the latest real-time traffic on 101.7 7HOFM.
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0: Will and Woody, hope you're having a wonderful Tuesday. Right now, he's got a phobia of things being on his forehead. So all this week, we're putting things on Woody's forehead. You guys call in 131865. Guess what it is, and it gets to come off.
1: What's on Woody's forehead?
2: Why can't I shake my head?
0: Well, because it comes off. I've had to tape what's on there today,
2: but I can't. Honest, it's so hard to describe.
0: Oh, well, let's talk. How are you feeling about today? A little more paranoia today, I think, than yesterday.
2: Yeah.
0: You got both hands on your chest. We've got an elevated heart rate.
2: Yes.
0: There's a bit going on.
2: Well, because I've been given a lot of stern instructions around not being able to move. And generally speaking, if I'm feeling anxious or overwhelmed, I like to move. And you've taken that away from me.
0: Mm-hmm.
2: And that's on you guys. But let's get this thing off my forehead.
0: Okay,
2: why don't we focus on that? But there's no temperature.
0: Describe to Australia what's there, because they're the only way you get this off. Someone's texted and said one of those squishy dumpling toys.
2: Yeah, because that's kind of what it feels. It's got weight to it. Like, it's almost like one of those potpourri bags.
0: Oh, potpourri
2: like
0: bag.
2: Like a long potpourri bag. Because it feels like there's a little bit of squish to it.
0: Mm-hmm.
2: But I'm just trying to put my... Like, I'm trying to predict what you guys would do. You want it to be more disgusting than this.
0: Let's go to Tina, shall we?
2: Yeah, Tina. Talk to me, Tina. Let's get this thing off my head.
0: What's on Woody's forehead, Tina?
3: Well, I really think it's a fidget squish ball. So one of those ones that's soft and pliable, and it's not hot, it's not cold,
2: yeah.
3: But it can be squished and it can be put somewhere. Yeah.
2: That makes sense to me.
0: That's
2: Tina.
0: The texture.
3: It's like having sense. Jelly in a bag on your forehead.
0: Jelly in a bag.
2: It almost feels like a light sandbag.
0: A light sandbag. What is a light sandbag?
2: Well, it's just a sandbag that's lighter than usual. What is Tina right?
0: Tina's not right.
2: Okay. It could be a stick of salami. Sorry, not supposed to guess.
0: A stick of, yeah, a lot of guesses.
2: Sorry. But
0: maybe you're just sticking to the descriptions for now. Australia guesses.
2: Big, thick thing. Like, it's a singular.
0: Any more guesses,
2: yeah,
0: and you will lose description powers for 2 minutes, and we're just going to sit here.
2: Long and thick. It's long and thick. It does the distance of my forehead. It needs to be stuck down.
0: Is it long and thick, Annalise? Would you describe it as long and thick from what you can see?
4: I would describe it as thick.
2: It's thick, isn't it?
4: I wouldn't.
2: It's got a thickness.
4: Say
2: to it.
4: Long. I'd say probably
2: thick, but not
4: thick.
2: Long.
4: Thick both ways.
0: Thick both ways. What are we talking about? Ben's called. G'day, Ben.
5: Hello.
2: Hey, Ben. What do you reckon it is, mate?
5: I reckon it's a hacky sack.
2: It's bigger than a hacky sack, I reckon. Thanks for your guess. Unless it's an oversized hacky sack, which I don't know if that exists. Is it that?
0: It's not an oversized hacky sack.
2: These are all the right.
0: Well, let's go to Anne. Anne, what's on Woody's forehead?
6: I think Woody's got a tea bag hanging from his forehead.
2: He has been teabagged
0: on the forehead before, but
2: it's way too big for a tea bag.
6: Oh, it's a big tea bag then.
0: It's a big tea bag.
2: I don't know how big tea bags come, but there's like, I've never seen a tea bag that does the length of a forehead. That'd be some tea bag.
0: How are you feeling about it being on there before we continue describing? How are you feeling?
2: Well, to be honest, I'm finding it hard to describe because I'm not feeling really anything at all.
0: Okay.
2: That's what's strange about it. I know it's got a bit of weight to it.
0: But how are you feeling about having it on there?
2: Like, I hate it. I'm trying to think about that. I'm trying to just engage in the game and take my mind elsewhere because I hate this more than anything.
0: Wow.
2: I hate this more than anything. I'd rather.
0: Yeah.
2: Well, I could go through anything.
0: Let's go to Rhonda, shall we? Because Rhonda might be here to save you. Rhonda, what's on Woody's forehead?
7: I think it may be a heat pack, the wheat one.
2: Yeah. Feels like that, Rhonda. Oh,
0: a wheat heat pack.
2: Yeah, Rhonda, bang on.
0: Not right,
2: that's
0: Rhonda.
2: Where I'm at.
0: Let's go to Jen. I'm going to go to Jen Woods.
2: Hang on, is it a wheat pack?
0: It's not. Oh. I'd tell you. Woodrow, I'm going to go to Jen. If Jen hasn't got it, we'll let you take out the sniff sticks, the dual sniff sticks from your schnoz.
2: That's the only thing getting me through right now.
0: And then we'll give you the power of smell
2: over
0: the song. And then you can describe to people on the other side.
2: Okay.
0: With the power of smell. Let's go to Jen before then. Jen, what do you reckon's on Woody's forehead?
8: He's got a bean bag on his head.
0: No, I bet we're hearing a lot of bean bags.
2: This is based on my descriptions, guys.
0: It's close, Jen. Good on you. Annalise, do you think he's closer at guessing what's on his forehead?
4: No, I think he's loses all smell when he puts the sniff sticks.
0: Yeah, I think the sniff sticks, they're nuking your nostril hairs. Yeah.
2: So I need to stop with the sniff sticking in my
0: We might just need to put a peg on your nose, I reckon, for tomorrow, because this will be back tomorrow.
2: Because I can't smell a thing. I can't. The more I've wobbled my head a little bit, which I know is against the rules, but I was merely nodding at what someone was telling me.
0: Mm-hmm.
2: I think there is a cut of an animal on my head. Sorry, not supposed to guess.
0: Stop guessing.
2: Sorry. What I meant to say was,
0: Jill, what's on Woody's forehead?
6: Good afternoon, boys. I think Woody's got a chicken breast on his forehead.
2: Could be that, Jill. I reckon you could be bang on there, Jill.
0: Hey, you can text us, Jill, you're wrong.
2: Really?
0: Good guess, though, Jill.
2: I just want to say, though, I'm not guessing anything.
0: Yeah.
2: Let's just keep naming animals, because it absolutely feels like it could be a chicken breast.
0: It's not a chicken breast. It's a dry breast. Dry breast?
2: Cut of an ant. I can't guess.
0: Yeah, no, you can't.
2: But it's dry.
0: Hey, we've got a text here. Someone said a bag of rice.
2: No, not that.
0: Why not a bag of rice? That's a good question.
2: Because I'd feel the granules. It's smoother than that.
0: It's not granular.
2: It's not granular. Like, it's smooth and it's got weight. That's why I'm thinking it could be flesh. But also, it could be a very well-packed soup.
0: Soup?
2: Like a very tightly packed soup.
4: That's a guess.
2: Sorry.
0: It sounds like another guess, doesn't it?
2: I said that it could be that. I wasn't guessing it.
0: Vicky, what's on Woody's forehead? Vicky?
9: Yeah?
2: What is it, Vicky? Hello. Help me out, Vic.
9: Are you there?
2: Yeah, I'm here, Vic. Help me, please. I hate this.
9: I think that you've got one of those sausage things that you put on your door. Like, you know, the wind draft?
2: Snakes. Door snakes.
9: Yeah.
2: Door snakes.
0: Where does it sit, door snake, in terms of your description, Woods?
2: No, it's not. It's too short to be a door snake.
0: Okay.
2: It could be a door stop. Not that I'm guessing.
0: Okay, we're getting lots of the same guesses. So what I'm going to allow
2: was... A lot of people are saying door snake.
0: Well, a lot of people are saying, like, rice, door snake, heat pack.
2: Yeah.
0: We're getting like very... hacky sack. We're getting very similar guesses. So what I'm going to allow you to do, and remember, no guesses, is I'm going to allow you to now touch what is on your forehead.
2: Where do I touch?
0: Wherever you would like, but just describing.
2: What the hell?
0: Let's go to Debbie. Yeah, I don't touch it that much.
2: Debbie, I know what it is. I know what it is.
0: Right, Debbie, what do you think's on Woody's forehead?
2: Debbie, think cushion. Think cushion, Debbie. Cushioning. What's got cushioning and absorbency?
0: Debbie.
2: And I'm very used to these things, Debbie.
0: Debbie?
9: I'm here.
0: What's on? Oh, he's getting agitated. Now he knows. Look at him. Look at him.
2: It's got cushion and absorbency.
0: Debbie, what's on Woody's forehead?
9: Hello?
0: Debbie.
9: Yes?
2: Do you want to have a guess at what's on my forehead? I'm telling you, it's got absorbency. It's got cushion. Are you a mother, Debbie?
9: I am. I'm also a grandmother.
0: What is it, Debbie? What's on Woody's forehead?
9: Well, I think it could be, do you know the fabric softeners that come in like a sachet, like a concentrate?
0: Yeah.
2: I'm going to jump in here, Debbie.
0: Bad luck, Deb. Thanks for calling.
2: Keep Debbie.
0: Debbie's gone.
2: Who's next?
0: Is there anything else you'd like to say about what's on there?
2: Well, just...
0: You can't guess.
2: Parents, what's the thing you most dislike to put on your head when you're parenting a young baby? What's the one thing which is like, gee, I'd hate to get that on my head?
0: Wait, you think that we've put one of them on your forehead?
2: Yeah, I know you have. Mate, I've been... These are my life and blood right now. I know them very well as soon as I touched it. And think about how many of these I touch at night.
4: That's
2: right. Actually, weirdly, is it mine or is it your child's, Will?
0: It's my child.
2: I feel weirder about that.
0: It's my child.
2: I feel a bit weirder about that. Max or Jules?
0: Jules.
2: Oh, two or one?
0: Two.
2: Oh, to be fair, at that young age, they're not that bad.
0: He's on solids.
2: Oh, really?
0: Crystal.
2: Weird, I can't smell it.
0: Crystal, what's on Woody's forehead?
2: Surely you know what it is, Crystal.
10: It's a nappy.
0: Yeah. It is a dirty nappy.
2: All right. Okay. Get it off.
0: You can take it off now,
2: Thanks, Crystal.
0: Don't
2: take your goggles off. Well, I'm just trying to figure this out.
0: All right, I'll help you out of there, mate.
2: How dirty are we talking?
0: It's about a day old.
2: That is a toozy, isn't it?
0: Yeah.
2: Good boy, Jules. Good boy.
10: Will and Woody!
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3: And Rana Hussein, the Bulldogs will be without Tamika Jones for a few rounds, with the back rower handed a two-match ban by the NRLW for her dangerous tackle on the weekend, while Broncos prop Brianna Clarke has also been suspended for 2 weeks for a careless high tackle. In the AFLW, Tigers midfielder Sierra Greaves has earned the first Rising Star nomination for the season after picking up 22 touches in the weekend win over the Magpies. The Hockey Roos have suffered a 4-2 defeat to reigning champions, the Netherlands, at the World Cup. The Aussies' next match is against Chile on Wednesday.
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0: Will and Woody. Hope you're having a wonderful drive home. Hey, the quiz is in about 5 minutes' time. Your chance at $1,000 with us every day. And Tony Armstrong's going to be on the show talking all about that alleged incident with Sydney Football Club, which I'm sure everybody is talking about right now, and whoever is involved in that, which it just it looks wild from the outside. So we're going to be talking about that very shortly. But right now, I've asked a tricky question. Are you in love at the moment, but you haven't told them?
1: Beautiful spot to be in, can I just say? I believe the kids are calling it limerence.
0: Well, the kids aren't calling it that. The psychologists are calling it that,
1: is
0: though.
1: Is that right?
0: Yeah, I didn't realize that was psych. No, it's much more of a technical term.
1: But it's a great time in your relationship where it's like you're just obsessed with this person. You feel like you do crazy things for them, but you haven't said you love them yet and you couldn't love them yet, right? Because it's still early days.
0: Yeah, but you're head over heels.
1: You're grappling with
0: that's,
1: that.
0: That's like, the time then you do say it.
1: Yes.
0: When you're head over heels.
1: Yeah.
0: And then you learn a few years later on that wasn't love. That was, you know, infatuation. That was limerence. And then you're like, you have to try and find love somewhere in the mess of two children and mortgage, etc.
1: This feels very real to you. this feels very real. Do you have a story about when you first told
0: Sam that I loved her?
1: How early did you go?
0: Very early. Did
1: she say it back to you?
0: I was saying to producer Annalise, like, we met at a music festival. Uh-huh. She was about to leave Australia. She was from the Netherlands. And it was like love at first sight.
1: She stayed for the big cheese.
0: She did. Oh, she stayed for the big cheese.
1: Yeah, that's
0: no
1: you.
0: Doubt about that.
1: That's you.
0: She put that on her visa form. Why are you staying in Australia?
1: Big cheese.
0: No. But it was very much love at first sight. I've never experienced anything like that. That was like proper, like, whoa.
1: Yeah.
0: Saw her.
1: What a feeling.
0: I'm completely head over heels. I cannot believe this. And you know I'm not like that.
1: Just threw your pen away. So you're rattled talking about it. Like, what is wrong with you?
0: Drop my pencil.
1: It's back. I can see it in your eyes. How good.
0: It was crazy.
1: So when you said it, first to her?
0: Yeah, I think so.
1: Did she say it back?
0: I think so. Because I know like she felt the same.
1: Yeah.
0: We've spoken about it. It was this weird that we had 2 days at a music festival together and we were like the whole time didn't leave each other's side.
1: When you say that she said she felt the same way, I believe the night after you kissed her, you said like, oh, we shared this kiss. And she was like, no, I can't remember.
0: No, she felt the same way. She just didn't remember that she felt the same way because she didn't remember most of it.
1: There you go.
0: Anyway, the reason we're talking about this, there's a bit here, AB. Annalise is in the studio. She's throwing me this story. This is her baby. I'm not really into all of this. Ariana Grande, she's got an ex. They're back together.
1: Oh, the guy from Wicked?
0: No, not that guy.
2: Oh, sorry. Ethan Slater.
0: Excuse Watch me? Yourself. The guy that played the Munchkin.
1: The Munchkin? Yeah.
0: Yeah.
2: Yeah, no. Different guy.
1: Not with him.
2: So she broke up with him and now has been linked back to her ex-boyfriend, Ricky.
1: God. Ricky.
2: Who she mentions in Thank You Next.
0: He's a backup dancer. He's a backup dancer. Classic.
1: Ricky.
0: J-Lo did it. She's done it. They've all done it.
2: Okay. And so they've linked back together. They've just hard launched together on Instagram and she's posted a picture of a tattoo she's just gotten.
1: And what does the tattoo say?
0: It says, I do love you.
1: Why did she feel like you need to reinforce it? Like,
0: yeah, that's what I thought.
1: Well, I do love you. Why don't you think
0: I love you? Well, because they broke up.
1: Oh, so she's like, turns out I do love you.
2: And to make things more interesting, Ricky also has that tattooed on his chest.
1: I do love you.
2: Yeah, so
1: did he have it before she got it?
2: He had it before her, and then she's now gotten that.
0: So he said it first. He said it first. So she's gone, you know what, I'll refer. Did you say it first to him? I feel like you would have.
1: Yes, I did. I remember it like it was yesterday because it was a horrific moment. Obviously, very excited. I reckon this was third date. Real bad areas. Third date.
0: You fall so hard.
1: Oh, my God. Like a brick.
0: Yeah.
1: Anyway, I was in full brick downfall. I think especially special this time with Mim. And we had a night out and we'd had a couple of drinks and we liked the feeling of lying down on my cold tiles in my bathroom. And we were just looking up at the roof. And anyway, she said something and I said, oh, and that's why I love you. And I was like, oh my God. And then I got off my back in this one swift move and then like landed like a cat and was like, I didn't say that. Did you say that? And then I ran out of the room.
0: Classy.
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15: Good evening. I'm Olivia Hicks with the latest. The Sexual Crime Squad has taken over the investigation into allegations of sexual assault involving the Sydney Swans. Police confirming five players have been spoken to but not formally interviewed. Formal talks will take place with club officials tonight, but as Sydney is saying, each of the players named in the scandal have sought representation. Footy commentators and other team coaches have weighed in. This from Brisbane's Chris Fagan.
16: The whole thing is just a good reminder to every AFL player, every club, about the standards of behaviour that are expected.
15: The Australian Manufacturing Workers Union says it's a disgrace that the Tasmanian government is asking for federal money to help negotiate a power deal for Bell Bay Aluminium. State-owned Hydro Tasmania is trying to strike an agreement with Rio Tinto for the smelter, with a deadline just weeks away. AMWU State Secretary Jacob Batt says Hydro has not been reliant on federal money in the past and shouldn't be now.
17: What we're seeing now is the state government saying that Tasmania is no longer able to be self-sufficient in our industry policy. It's an absolute disgrace.
15: A Sydney court has heard Aussie cricket star David Warner tried to switch seats with his passenger before blowing twice the legal limit over the Easter weekend. The 39-year-old recording a conviction for mid-range drink driving in court today following the incident earlier this year. He's also been fined $1,500 and will have to use an interlock system in his car for 12 months. Fans have gathered outside a church in Wales to farewell singer Bonnie Tyler, who died last month. The Total Eclipse of the Heart singer's white coffin was covered in bouquets of white roses for the memorial service, while her hit It's a Heartache played before the ceremony. Tyler died at the age of 75 in Portugal. Back home, and Tasmania police conducted a plainclothes road safety operation in Launceston CBD, targeting drivers using mobile phones behind the wheel this morning. During the operation, police detected 29 mobile phone offences and one seatbelt offence. Police say they will continue both highly visible and covert enforcement operations across the state to help keep the roads safe.
18: Introducing the new beef stroganoff pie from Banjo's Bakery Cafe. Rich, hearty, creamy, and wrapped in Banjo's famous golden flaky pastry. Banjo's Stroganoff Pie. Are you Stroganoff?
15: Turning to your sport now, and Aussie selectors have dropped opening batsman Jake Weatherald following the shock loss to Bangladesh in Darwin. Matt Renshaw replaces Weatherald in their 13-man squad ahead of the second test in Mackay this weekend. And new Carlton coach Josh Fraser says the privilege of being named senior coach is not lost on him. The club's confirmed the interim, who has helped to turn their season around, will take over the top job officially for the 2027 season. Fraser admits he hasn't been able to celebrate just yet.
19: No, not to this point. Again, we've got some work in front of us still, but I'm sure when the season comes to a conclusion at some point, I'll have a chance to reflect and enjoy the moment with the family.
15: I'm Olivia Hicks. That's the latest now from the newsroom.
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21: Still a slow run in both directions on the Domain Highway between Lower Domain Road and the interchange. On the Brookar Highway, congestion is slow on stretches right through Latana, Doet Park and Montrose. Over in the CBD, it's a slow run in all directions at Liverpool Street roundabout, and traffic is picking up in pockets right through Davie Street. 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That's the latest real-time traffic on 101.7 7HUFM.
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24: Over the next few days, shower 2 tomorrow, 18 degrees our top. Shower 2 for Thursday, warmer overnight though, 10 degrees. And for Friday, shower 2 and 15 degrees. Pretty much that way right across the weekend.
25: This

0: Sissa.
1: Okay.
2: Sissa.
3: All right, here we go. Are you ready to go, Sis?
1: Oh, no, I'm so scared. Okay, let's go.
0: You'll be all good, Sis.
3: All right, here we go. Name a Keanu Reeves movie.
1: Pass.
3: What's your go-to drive-thru order?
1: Large Big Mac meal.
3: How long is a piece of string?
1: As long as you cut it.
3: What's the name of the current Prime Minister?
1: Anthony Albanese.
3: Who's Woody's best friend in Toy Story?
1: Buzz Lightyear.
3: Give me a word that rhymes with task.
1: Task.
3: What did the Mighty Ducks play in?
1: Hockey.
3: How many drinks can you...
1: Whoa.
3: It sounds like you're almost like half off the pace. Was someone trying to give you some answers in the background there or something?
1: No, I was just...
3: You're just thinking, just processing.
2: Computing.
1: Just trying to decode.
3: You got them all right, apart from the Keanu Reeves movie.
2: Yeah. You know who Keanu Reeves is, right, Cece?
1: I know who Keanu Reeves is. I've seen him in with sunglasses. I've seen him in the SpongeBob movie.
2: Keanu Reeves in the newest,
1: one of the SpongeBob movies. No, the older ones. Wow. I can't believe I missed that.
3: Sexy Dancer's giving us a nod.
2: He is. Keanu Reeves is in one of the SpongeBob.
4: Yeah, he makes a cameo.
2: He's definitely not known for his work in the SpongeBob movies.
3: That wouldn't be the first thing I said.
1: I think that's one of the only movies I've watched.
3: Yeah, fair enough.
2: Yeah, wow.
3: Oh, there he is. There he is in the SpongeBob
2: movie. For the record, he's also in Speed. He's in The Matrix.
1: The Matrix. Yeah, that would have been a good one, but I don't know if it was him or Jean-Claude.
3: Jean-Claude.
1: I don't know. I get confused between all of them.
3: Good on you, Cece. Nice to meet you, mate. Have a wonderful Tuesday. It's Will and Woody for Pokemon Tonys. Speaking of Tonys, Tony Armstrong is going to be with us right up next. Hope you're all having a wonderful drive home. I think we're going to be asking Tones about what's been going on with the Sydney Football Club and this alleged incident in Melbourne a couple of nights ago. It's up next. Will and Woody.
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7: 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The Norm.

0: I'm joined the squad now.
1: Everyone knows it.
2: Yeah, it was never Saturday, unfortunately.
1: Tuesdays is where you do your best work, mate. Now, we are talking about your involvement in a new show, Sean McAuliffe's Origin Odyssey, which premieres tonight, 7:30 on SBS and SBS On Demand. But before we get into that,
3: I think it's probably worth mentioning for everyone there obviously is an incident of alleged sexual assault. So 1-800-RESPECT is the phone number. If this is triggering anything for you, if you are currently involved in anything like this, you can always call that number 24 hours a day, 7 days a week in Australia.
1: Will and I discussed this before getting you on, Tony, and it would feel wrong of us to not bring up the Sydney Swans scandal, which is on the front page of everyone's newspapers today.
3: Absolutely, because, Tony, you played for, or you're on Sydney's list for a little while there. I'm not sure how many games you played. Three, I said before.
2: No, that's times up by 5.
1: Yeah, oh, nice. There you go.
3: Very good.
1: He's a veteran. He was an absolute star. Hall of Famer for the Sydney Swans.
2: Well, I mean, they treat me like one now because of what's happened after footy.
3: It's still very much been in and around AFL culture for a long time. What are your thoughts on how this has transpired, but then also how the club has responded and how the AFL's sort of responded? Because I think there's a lot of critical thinking around that at the moment as well.
2: Yeah, I mean, I think for me, the thing that's been most disappointing is the way that the conversation has kind of left talking about alleged victims, and this conversation has become, what does this mean for the Swans season?
3: Yeah. I mean,
2: that pales in significance into what, you know, is alleged has happened. And I mean, I wasn't there. I don't know what's happened, but I just hope that we get to the truth. Whatever that truth is, it's dealt with in the right manner, with fallout for a football club and a competition, a distant second as to, you know, the priority of making sure that if there is the victim that has been alleged, then making sure that they get what they need.
3: Yeah.
1: I'm certainly not implying that you would ever have been involved in anything like this, Tony, but given that you've been in that football community before, when this news came out, were you surprised?
2: Mate, I was away for the weekend. I hadn't really been like following football news. It shocked me, and that's probably naive, to be honest.
3: Yeah.
2: That's probably me thinking with like glass half full.
3: Yeah.
2: Or, you know, blue sky thinking, because we look at like the statistics on violence against women and all that kind of stuff this year in particular, and it's been shocking. So I shouldn't be, I don't think, surprised that something like this has happened. I guess I just have been, because it just caught me off guard. But it's really disappointing. And I just hope that the alleged victim's okay.
3: Mm. The AFL's policy so often with these things is, all right, if that happens, it's the same with the drug policy. It's like, okay, cool, that stays with us. Stays with us and the club doctor.
1: Keep it quiet.
3: Stays with us, keep it quiet. I mean, it's only ever years afterwards that you hear stories about this sort of stuff.
2: Oh, this happened back in 89.
3: Yeah, right.
2: Yeah. You know, yeah, thank God it's not now.
3: Yeah, that's right. But we're 40, 50 years on.
1: Because obviously all the Sydney Swans were staying in the Pullman Hotel. Just to give a perspective on what it's like for being an interstate team. So you all stay in the same hotel, but are there rules around like curfew and when you've got to go to your... And is there a function you've got to go to or something? Or is it kind of like...
2: No, so in my experience, there was never functions or anything like... Well, maybe there was. If you went to Perth, there might have been a Perth supporter group function because you don't get there very often.
1: Yeah.
2: But from a football perspective, you generally knew not to stay out too late. Some clubs have a curfew, other clubs don't enforce a curfew. They just treat you like an adult and expect you to make a good decision. And those clubs tend to be the ones that do better. Every club's unique. Every playing group is unique in that they've got a different mix of, you know, older players, younger players, a more mature type list, you know. So there's so many variables. I don't think there's any club that would be too happy, like alleged incident aside, with the lateness of some of that of some of those players coming back. I don't think any club would be happy with that.
3: Which is as you said so rightly at the start, probably already a huge issue in all of this, is that, you know, a lot of the conversation is obviously around
2: what it means
3: the rest of the Swans season.
1: Yeah. Even talking about like that, where they're not sure if they're going to play this weekend. It's like, God, why are we even talking about this?
3: Yeah.
2: Who gives a crap,
1: right,
2: man? Like,
1: yeah.
2: Like that shouldn't even be brought up.
1: No,
2: like,
1: no. Put football down for a little bit and just go, like, let's talk about the human element of this.
2: Yeah. It's like, we can't talk about it. We weren't there. All we hope is that they get to the bottom of this alleged incident and, you know, justice prevails, basically. That's all we can hope for.
3: It's pretty wild stuff. Hey, let's talk about you, Tony. We're going to go to a song. Yes. We've got more with Tony Armstrong right up next on Will and Woody. Don't forget, Sean McCullough's Origin Odyssey premieres tonight, 7:30 on SBS and on SBS On Demand. You can see Tony Armstrong and Sean McCullough, which is strange travelling duo. I think that would stop anyone in their tracks. But we'll talk about it more up next on Will and Woody.
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0: Will and Woody, hope you're having a wonderful drive home. Sean McAuliffe's Origin Odyssey premieres tonight, 7:30 on SBS and SBS On Demand. Sean didn't want to come on the show, Woods. I think we bullied him last time because he couldn't get his computer working. But the guest on tonight's show is Tony Armstrong, who joins us right now. Tones. Let's talk.
1: What's up?
0: I do find this fascinating. So obviously, as you mentioned before, off mic, the only cool part about you is your Aboriginality.
1: I think we need a bit more context about that.
0: No.
1: I mean, you've thrown me to the bloody wolves there.
2: There's no time, Tony. Sorry, commercial radio. We've got to move on. We've
0: got to keep moving, mate.
2: Can't require the context.
0: We'll keep moving. But the other part of you, which I definitely didn't know, is your mum, is that right? She's Irish.
1: Yeah, so the Armstrong side of the family are Irish, and it's kind of interesting. And one of the reasons I did it was A, because I wanted to really meet my Irish family, but B, I grew up with my Irish family here in Australia. Yeah. So I only met my old man a couple of years ago. I knew blackfellas all over the place, but I've only really connected in with my immediate family in the last few years.
2: Oh, wow. Really? So sorry, as in after your football career, you connected with your dad?
1: Yeah.
2: Whoa.
1: Yeah. So, like, ironically, I knew more about the Armstrong family than I did about the Colemans. So I'm a Coleman on my Aboriginal side. So I'm Gamilaroi from northwestern to the southwestern Queensland, New South Wales, like out that way. Yeah, I guess it was kind of funny because, like, my whole life I present very Aboriginal versus Irish, I would say. That's how the world treats me.
0: Yeah.
1: But, you know, there's that kind of internal, there's always been that internal struggle of, like, when I was young, I didn't really know too much about being a black fella. I knew what it was like. Like, I had the Armstrong family tartans and it'll be interesting for them to see that side of me. But also that's, it's not an unusual story for black fellas to be like, Irish Aboriginals.
0: Of course.
1: It's quite a common mix. And I think a lot of us look like me, so you get treated like only through the lens of your Aboriginality quite often.
0: Yeah.
1: And then also selfishly, it was just awesome to meet so much family.
0: Yeah. That's sick.
2: And obviously a lot of time one-on-one with Sean McAuliffe.
1: Yeah.
2: How was that, man?
1: Man, I'll tell you what, like, he's scary smart, hey.
0: Yeah.
1: If you've ever wanted to feel like a dumb, you know what, just hang out with him for 5 days.
0: Yeah.
1: He's so measured. He, like, is funny as, but he's never so smart that he's trying to make you feel dumb. He just makes you feel dumb because he's so smart.
2: I feel like I agree with you. He tries to make you feel comfortable, so I feel like he dumbs himself down.
0: You do make everyone feel smart around you, though, Tony. You should know that.
1: Thank you very much. It's always good to connect.
2: Will and I also, we like to dumb down when we chat to you, Tony, just so you understand all the words and whatnot.
1: Hey, but I actually feel smart around you guys.
2: But, like, how much were you hanging out with Sean? Like, were you only hanging out when you were on camera?
1: Like, we hung out, we'd have meals together. We stayed in this tall sort of, it was like a defensive fort that was set up in Tipperary. It was like five stories tall and it looked like something out of Age of Empires.
0: Wow.
2: And, epic.
1: Yeah, it was so cool. And we stayed in that, just Sean and I, for one of the nights. He at one point just came into my room with like a big sort of butcher's knife. And he was like, he was doing like the psycho, like,
2: oh my Jesus.
1: And like, that's pretty weird. That's weird stuff. You know, like, you've seen him in everything, you've laughed at all of his stuff, and then you're just sitting there in the back of like a car going to some castle somewhere to meet your family, and you're like, whoa, there's not a bucket list in the world that has that on it, you know?
0: How cool. Hey, mate, speaking of Australian TV, when you're doing ABC Breakfast Sport, there was a rehearsal for the Queen's death where you made a bit of a blunder. Can you talk me through that quickly?
1: Yeah, right. I'll give you the abridged version. So it was called London Bridge, and we would practice with Queen Elizabeth passed away.
0: Uh-huh. Yeah.
1: And we used the code because we didn't want other people to see what we do. We would practice, and then we'd send it off to, like, the BBC, and they'd show the relevant stakeholders. And because I did sport, I wasn't necessarily going to be required on the day that Queen Liz sort of passed away. So in the practice, I would go to, like, the roof of the ABC, and I'd pretend to be like the Archbishop of Canterbury, and I'd stand up and they'd cross to me. Now here I am. I'm like 2 weeks in. I'm just like, well, this isn't going anywhere. And so they cross to me and they go, oh, yes, and the Archbishop of Canterbury has stood up. Archbishop, how are you? And I just think this is for internal, right? So I just go, ding dong, the witch is dead, the witch is quick.
2: Oh, my God.
1: Now, that sort of very quickly made its way to the brass, didn't it? and not just the brass here in Australia. No. I'll let you know the rest, but the brass over in the UK as well. So.
0: Oh, you're this awesome, mate.
1: Smart Alec from Australia, 2 weeks into the show. What's he doing?
2: that's great stuff.
0: That's
2: almost as good as you talking about Tim Payne's bulging disc in his back. There's
0: almost as good. We love you, Tones. It's great to see
1: love
0: you, mate.
1: Guys. Hey, thank you so much for taking the time. Hope you have a great day.
0: Of course, man.
2: You too.
0: Good luck with the show tonight.
1: Thank you.
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3: Who needs real friends when you have these two? 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
6: There's some minor congestion on the Brooker Highway in both directions, in patches through Newtown, Latana and Montrose. Over on the South Arm Highway, there's some minor outbound delays right through Howrah approaching Shoreline Drive. On Stanley Bay Road, traffic is building in pockets towards King Street. And in Moona, it's a slow run both ways right through Main Road. KFC's new lunchtime Boxville range packs an unreasonable amount of chicken into mouth-watering $5, $10 and $15 boxes. 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That's the latest real-time traffic on 101.7 7A2FM.
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0: It's Will and Woody. We're going to get out of here. Before we do, though,
1: hear the call on Will and Woody. Hear the call of adventure with new Pokemon Tonys.
0: All right, this is actually just a great way to win some great cash and get your hands on a brand new Tony Box too. If you're not across these, screen-free play for your kids with all the characters they know and love. 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I'm talking this up because it has saved a lot of weekend afternoons for me.
2: Oh, yeah.
0: Without going to a screen, which is actually like becoming increasingly apparent that it is pivotal to my daughter's happiness.
2: They've got interactive games too, the Tony Box, so you can actually like play a game with it, not just listen to stories.
0: Yeah.
2: It does all your parenting for you. It
0: does all your parenting. And now, mate, they're moving into Pokemon, which is just the moment we've all been waiting for. Hear the call of adventure with new Pokemon Tonys. So right now, the way this works, every day, register willandwoody.com. If you're not a part of this yet, still time. We're doing it every day this week. We've got $1,000 to give away. Register, listen out for the call of adventure, which is basically if we ring you, you answer the phone as either Pikachu, Squirtle, Bulbasaur, or Charmander. Nail the Pokemon voice, score $1,000. If you don't do it today, we'll jackpot tomorrow and it'll be $2,000 playing tomorrow. Today we are calling Vicky. Who's she going to go for? Squirtle, fingers crossed. I don't think anyone's doing Squirtle. Why? She's going to call her. It's a great cat.
3: Pikachu.
2: Oh, you've got to go higher than that. You've got to change your voice. No, Vicky, come on. Give it. Go again, Vicky. Come on, go again.
3: Pikachu.
0: Yeah, nice.
2: There you go.
0: $1,000, Vicky.
3: Oh, yes. Rafi, you got the Pokemon box.
0: And yes.
3: I entered for my son.
0: Oh, well, yes. That's right. He gets himself a Tony Box too. Everybody gets a Tony Box too who gets the call. Register now at willandwoody.com. And $1,000 for you, Vic. You've got to put a bit of gusto into the Pokemon. You can't be answering the phone going, Pikachu.
2: I agree with that. We almost pulled the cash off, Vicky. Almost pulled the cash off it.
0: Australia.
2: It's an impersonation of the Pokemon, not just saying the Pokemon's name. I mean, you give me Charmander, Will. You're the best in the biz at it.
4: Char.
2: Unbelievable.
0: I do a good Bulbasaur as well, but I'll save that for tomorrow.
2: Oh, wow, what a hook, tomorrow. Everyone. 24-hour hook. Hearing Will's Bulbasaur. Tony Box 2s, though, they're the best. Get around them.
0: Yep.
2: Go and buy them. They're
0: another
2: actually
0: chance for $1,000, all thanks to those guys, willandwoody.com. That is tomorrow. Any show notes before we get out of here? Any feedback for anyone?
5: Woody had a nappy on his forehead.
0: Oh, Woody did have a dirty nappy loaded with one of my son's stools.
2: A lot of OHS questions there.
0: Instagram, TikTok, I would say. Will and Woody, if you want to see that.
2: Might get a bit litigious.
0: You might.
2: Oh, well, potentially, mate. I'm in a workplace here. Workspace here.
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21: Over the next few days, shower two tomorrow, 18 degrees our top. Shower two for Thursday, warmer overnight though, 10 degrees. And for Friday, shower two and 15 degrees. Pretty much that way right across the weekend.
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Ella Langley, Be Her.

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2: Hurrah!
0: 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The 7HOFM Secret Sound. With Sarah, Mick and Jono before 7, Beau after 11, and in pickup after 3. 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

0: The tension, the fear, a race against time, just you against the clock. 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
6: It's a Wednesday and the weather today, shower 2, 18 degrees. Shower 2 for tomorrow, 17. And for Friday, Saturday, Sunday, so far, showers continuing through to Sunday, temps around 15.
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6: It's a Wednesday and the weather today, shower 2, 18 degrees. Shower 2 for tomorrow, 17. And for Friday, Saturday, Sunday, so far, showers continuing through to Sunday, temps around 15.

0: Will and Woody, you're either up early, up late, or maybe still out. Maybe you're heading back to your house and a former reality star is coming over to have a great time with you.
1: Ooh, that would be really exciting.
0: Yeah, one of us has been in that situation before.
1: We won't say which one, though. The question is, if that former reality star is coming over to your house,
0: yeah,
1: and I had to bring up Sharon again, but are you going to have a shower?
0: Did you?
1: Do you... What? You might. Why'd you make it specific? We're having fun before. My wife might be up.
0: That's true.
1: Because, you know, we have a young child. If you're up, hun, I'll be home soon. And Will's joking. All right, let's crack into the best bits.
0: Will and Woody. This is...

0: Up late or up early? It's Will and Woody keeping you up.
1: Junior producer Annalise is in. It's Battle of the Gents. Pep in your step this week, couple of dates, can't talk about them.
2: You're talking about them.
1: I'm just flagging them.
2: Okay.
1: Leave talking not. About them would be like, hey, knowing what sort of date they
2: no
1: went on.
2: No more flagging.
3: Hey,
1: I just said you were in a couple of dates, you got a pep in your step. I'm happy for
3: I'm
1: you.
3: I'm on her team. It's been a long time.
1: Don't date the higher. I'm saying congratulations, couple of dates. Well done.
3: You're talking about it.
1: I'm not talking about it.
3: Shh.
1: I just say, done. I'm happy for you. I know you haven't dated in a while.
3: Say it off. Oh, Will, come on.
2: It's make me sound like a loser.
3: If guys hear this, like, exactly.
1: She hasn't dated in a year.
3: Oh, Will.
1: That's true.
2: 5 years, okay? Oh, we get it.
3: Hang on. In Europe, you're on fire.
1: She's hooking up with finance bros in Europe. Exactly. I'm just happy that she's hanging out with some guys.
3: She's doing beautiful.
1: I'm on her team.
2: Thank
3: anyway,
2: you.
3: I can get back on track here. Battle of the Gens.
1: Battle of the Gens.
3: We suggest things to each other that we think everyone should know. Now, before the song.
1: Not dates, that's for sure.
3: Oh, Will.
2: Shut up.
3: Give her a break.
1: Supportive.
3: Now,
2: ask
3: Annalise.
2: Me about Mandy Moore.
1: Oh, yeah, Mandy Moore.
3: There we go. Mandy Moore. Who is Mandy Moore?
1: Mandy Moore.
3: Who's Mandy Moore?
2: Oh, I actually don't know.
1: Yeah, good.
3: Okay.
1: I'm glad you're on.
3: You've had so long to think about it. This is the first time you've been honest. You just don't know.
2: I think she's an actress who was in like those films that are a little bit more serious. But I feel like
1: What the hell does that mean? Nothing. She's a singer, primarily. Mandy Moore.
2: Well, what'd she sing?
1: This.
2: Like, you guys know that?
3: That's a banger.
2: Producer Joe doesn't know it.
3: Guys, that's a banger.
2: Nah.
1: Mandy Moore. She's a big deal.
3: Mandy Moore's huge.
1: She was a big deal.
4: Old people's music.
2: Yeah, I have not heard any of this.
1: Did you ever see the Disney version of Rapunzel, Tangled?
2: Yes.
1: She plays Rapunzel.
2: Oh, my God, Mandy Moore. Yes.
1: Yes.
2: Do you know who she kind of sounds like in those songs?
1: Yes.
2: Nikki Webster. She has a bit of a similar vibe.
1: I'd say Nikki Webster sounds like Mandy Moore. Okay, final one here before we let you go because we've got a live Woody down and put something on his forehead.
2: I'm excited.
1: I'm excited about that as well.
2: Yes.
1: I'm also excited about this. Annalise, name. Oh, sorry, Nikki Webster's on the show next week. There you go.
3: You can bring it up.
1: She's going to play Battle of the Gens next week. Oh, good for her. All right.
2: Oh,
1: wow. It's serendipitous that she came up. Okay, Annalise, name one Morgan Freeman movie.
2: Oh, The Bucket List. Niche reference, yeah. The Bucket List. It was on my USB hard drive. And also Steve Almighty.
3: Excuse me?
2: The Almighty with Stephen Carroll. No, Carell. Great Almighty. The Almighty. What is it?
3: What's Steve Almighty
1: about? I'm not going to help you.
2: It's about Noah's Ark.
3: Stephen Carroll.
1: In Steve Almighty.
2: And Morgan Freeman's in it.
3: And it's about Noah's Ark.
2: Steve Carell becomes Noah. It's unbelievable.
1: Okay. Yeah. You're so close. There's so many halflings.
2: What else is he in?
3: Name one more Morgan Freeman movie.
1: No, come on, let's...
2: No, I can't. I can only think of The Bucket List, and I've only seen like the first 30 minutes of it.
1: Yeah, he's in probably you only know one of his movies, but in pub trivia, I would say most people would consider as like kind of greatest movie of all time conversation. It's about a prison break.
2: Oh gosh, a prison break.
1: Really put him on the map.
3: Starts with S.
1: Huge.
2: It's about prisoners.
1: If you're sitting down and someone goes, "What's the biggest movie of all time?" What would you say?
2: Probably like Titanic.
1: Okay, don't say Titanic. Next movie, biggest movie of all time.
2: Avatar. That's just not it.
3: Tim Robbins is in it.
2: I don't know him.
1: Biggest movie of all time.
2: Shark Tank.
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When you see my face up against you, hell, up against you, hell. Mixed with the best new stuff. I know what I need. 80s and 90s throwbacks that'll have you singing along. 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I said,

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1: working.
0: It's Will and Woody keeping you up.
2: Right now, he's got a phobia of things being on his forehead. So all this week, we're putting things on Woody's forehead. You guys call in 131065. Guess what it is, and it gets to come off.
3: What's on Woody's forehead?
4: Why can't I shake my head?
2: Well, because it comes off. I've had to tape what's on there today,
4: but I can't. Honestly, it's so hard to describe.
2: Oh, well, let's talk. How are you feeling about today? A little more paranoia today, I think, than yesterday.
4: Yeah.
2: You got both hands on your chest. We've got an elevated heart rate.
4: Yes.
2: There's a bit going on.
4: Well, because I've been given a lot of stern instructions around not being able to move. And generally speaking, if I'm feeling anxious or overwhelmed, I like to move. And you've taken that away from me.
2: Mm-hmm.
4: And that's on you guys. But let's get this thing off my forehead.
2: Okay,
4: why don't we focus on that? But there's no temperature.
2: Describe to Australia what's there, because they're the only way you get this off. 131065, you can text 0429 131065. Someone's texted and said one of those squishy dumpling toys.
4: Yeah, because that's kind of what it feels. It's got weight to it. Like, it's almost like one of those potpourri bags.
2: Oh, potpourri
4: like
2: bag.
4: Like a long potpourri bag. Because it feels like there's a little bit of squish to it.
2: Mm.
4: But I'm just trying to put my... Like, I'm trying to predict what you guys would do. You want it to be more disgusting than this.
2: Mm. Let's go to Tina, shall
4: okay,
2: we?
4: Yeah, Tina. Talk to me, Tina. Let's get this thing off my head.
2: What's on Woody's forehead, Tina?
5: Well, I really think it's a fidget squish ball. So one of those ones that's soft and pliable, and it's not hot, it's not cold,
4: yeah.
5: But it can be squished and it can be put somewhere. Yeah.
4: That makes sense to me.
2: That's
4: Tina.
2: The texture.
5: It's like having sense. Jelly in a bag on your forehead.
2: Jelly in a bag.
4: It almost feels like a light sandbag.
2: A light sandbag. What is a light sandbag?
4: Well, it's just a sandbag that's lighter than usual. what is Tina right?
2: Tina's not right.
4: Okay. It could be a stick of salami. Sorry, not supposed to guess.
2: A lot of guesses.
4: Sorry. But
2: maybe you're just sticking to the descriptions for now. Australia guesses.
4: Big, thick thing. Like, it's a singular...
2: Any more guesses,
4: yeah.
2: And you will lose description powers for 2 minutes. And okay, we're just okay, going to okay. sit here.
4: Long and thick. It's long and thick. It does the distance of my forehead. It needs to be stuck down.
2: Is it long and thick, Annalise? Would you describe it as long and thick from what you can see?
6: I would describe it as thick.
4: It's thick, isn't it?
6: I wouldn't.
4: It's got a thickness.
6: Say
4: to it.
6: Long. I'd say probably
4: thick, but not
6: thick.
4: Long.
6: Thick both ways.
2: Thick both ways. What are we talking about? Ben's called on 131065. G'day, Ben.
7: Hello.
4: Hey, Ben. What do you reckon it is, mate?
7: I reckon it's a hacky sack.
4: It's bigger than a hacky sack, I reckon. Thanks for your guess. Unless it's an oversized hacky sack, which I don't know if that exists. Is it that?
2: It's not an oversized hacky sack.
4: These are all the right.
2: Well, let's go to Anne. Anne, what's on Woody's forehead?
8: I think Woody's got a tea bag hanging from his forehead.
4: He has been teabagged
2: on the forehead before, but
4: it's way too big for a tea bag.
8: Oh, it's a big tea bag then.
2: It's a big tea bag.
4: I don't know how big tea bags come, but there's like, I've never seen a tea bag that does the length of a forehead. That'd be some tea bag.
2: How are you feeling about it being on there before we continue describing? How are you feeling?
4: Well, to be honest,
2: yeah.
4: I'm finding it hard to describe because I'm not feeling really anything at all.
2: Okay.
4: That's what's strange about it. I know it's got a bit of weight to it.
2: But how are you feeling about having it on there?
4: Like, I hate it. I'm trying to think about that. I'm trying to just engage in the game and take my mind elsewhere because I hate this more than anything.
2: Wow.
4: I hate this more than anything. I'd rather.
2: Yeah.
4: Well, I could go through anything.
2: Let's go to Rhonda, shall we? Because Rhonda might be here to save you. Rhonda, what's on Woody's forehead?
9: I think it may be a heat pack, the wheat one.
4: Yeah. Feels like that, Rhonda.
2: A wheat heat pack.
4: Rhonda, bang on.
2: Not right,
4: that's
2: Rhonda.
4: Where I'm at.
2: Let's go to Jen. I'm going to go to Jen
4: not,
2: Woods. And
4: hang
2: then
4: on,
2: I,
4: hang on. Is it a wheat pack?
2: It's not. Oh. I'd tell you. Woodrow, I'm going to go to Jen. If Jen hasn't got it, we'll let you take out the jewel sniff sticks from your schnoz.
4: That's the only thing getting me through right now.
2: And then we'll give you the power of smell
4: over
2: the song, and then you can describe to people on the other side.
4: Okay.
2: With the power of smell. Let's go to Jen before then. Jen, what do you reckon's on Woody's forehead?
10: He's got a bean bag on his head.
2: No, I bet we're hearing a lot of bean bag.
4: This is based on my descriptions, guys.
2: It's close, Jen. Good on you, everyone. Australia's coming to your aid, Woods. I'm loving the enthusiasm. Let's go to a tune. 131065 is the phone number. If you think you know what's on Woody's forehead, This is a genuine paranoia of his. The only way he gets it off.
4: Sniff stick out.
2: We'll go to a song and then you can take the sniff stick out during the song and you can use your powers of deduction during the song.
4: So take him out now?
2: Take him out now.
4: Nothing.
2: What's up, Woody's forehead? Get it off, Australia.
1: Start your day the fun way with Sarah, Mick and Jono for breakfast.
11: So he built a drone with a little plastic tube that he would put his...
12: Oh, God.
11: ...bird in and then fly him around.
12: Did the bird like that?
11: I don't know. I think the bird liked it.
12: The bird
11: it probably...
12: Hang on, I'm not flapping. Why am I flying?
11: He created a clear cabin tube after injuries left her unable to stand, walk or land properly.
12: Can't stand either.
11: So you love birds?
12: Yeah, no, I do love birds. And yeah, but you know what? If one of my birds' legs were broken and its wings were broken, I'd probably put it out of its misery. What else is there left for a bird?
11: You make a cage and put him up in the air in a drone.
12: You need a cage. You can't walk. You can't fly.
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6: It's a Wednesday and the weather today, shower 2, 18 degrees. Shower 2 for tomorrow, 17. And for Friday, Saturday, Sunday, so far, showers continuing through to Sunday, temps around 15.

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1: Sean McAuliffe's Origin Odyssey premieres tonight, 7:30 on SBS and SBS On Demand. Sean didn't want to come on the show, Woods. I think we bullied him last time because he couldn't get his computer working. But the guest on tonight's show is Tony Armstrong, who joins us right now. Tones, let's talk.
2: What's up?
1: I do find this fascinating. So obviously, as you mentioned before, off mic, the only cool part about you is your Aboriginality.
2: I think we need a bit more context about that.
1: No.
2: When you've thrown me to the bloody wolves there.
3: There's no time, Tony. Sorry, commercial radio. I've got to move on.
1: We've got to keep moving, mate.
3: Can't require the context.
1: Got to keep moving. But the other part of you, which I definitely didn't know, is your mum, is that right? She's Irish.
2: Yeah, so the Armstrong side of the family are Irish, and it's kind of interesting. And one of the reasons I did it was A, because I wanted to really meet my Irish family, but B, I grew up with my Irish family here in Australia. Yeah. So I only met my old man a couple of years ago. I knew black fellas all over the place, but I've only really connected in with my immediate family in the last few years.
3: Oh, wow. Really? So sorry, as in after your football career, you connected with your dad?
2: Yeah.
3: Whoa.
2: Yeah. So, like, ironically, I knew more about the Armstrong family than I did about the Colemans. So I'm a Coleman on my Aboriginal side. So I'm Gamilaroi from northwestern to the southwestern Queensland, New South Wales, like out that way. Yeah, I guess it was kind of funny because, like, my whole life I present very Aboriginal versus Irish, I would say. That's how the world treats me. But, you know, there's that kind of internal, there's always been that internal struggle of, like, when I was young, I didn't really know too much about being a black fella. I knew what it was like. Like, I had the Armstrong family tartans and it'll be interesting for them to see that side of me. But also it's not an unusual story for black fellas to be Irish Aboriginals.
3: Right.
1: Of course.
2: It's quite a common mix. And I think a lot of us look like me, so you get treated like only through the lens of your Aboriginality quite often.
1: Yeah.
2: And then also selfishly, it was just awesome to meet so much family.
3: Yeah.
1: That's sick.
3: And obviously a lot of time one-on-one with Sean McAuliffe.
2: Yeah.
3: How was that, man?
2: Man, I'll tell you what, like, he's scary smart, hey.
1: Yeah.
2: If you've ever wanted to feel like a dumb, you know what, just hang out with him for 5 days.
3: Yeah.
2: He's so measured. He, like, is funny as, but he's never so smart that he's trying to make you feel dumb. He just makes you feel dumb because he's so smart.
3: I feel like I agree with you. He tries to make you feel comfortable, so I feel like he dumbs himself down.
1: You do make everyone feel smart around you, though, Tony. You should know that.
2: Thank you very much. It's always good to connect.
3: Will and I also, we like to dumb down when we chat to you, Tony, just so you understand all the words and whatnot.
2: Hey, but I actually feel smart around you guys.
3: But, like, how much were you hanging out with Sean? Like, were you only hanging out when you were on camera?
2: Like, we hung out. We'd have meals together. We stayed in this tall sort of, it was like a defensive fort that was set up in Tipperary. It was like five stories tall and it looked like something out of Age of Empires.
1: Wow.
3: And, epic.
2: Yeah, it was so cool. And we stayed in that, just Sean and I, for one of the nights. He at one point just came into my room with like a big sort of butcher's knife. And he was like, he was doing like the psycho, like,
3: oh my Jesus.
2: And like, that's pretty weird. Like, that's weird stuff. You know, like, you've seen him in everything, you've laughed at all of his stuff, and then you're just sitting there in the back of like a car going to some castle somewhere to meet your family, and you're like, whoa, there's not a bucket list in the world that has that on it,
1: How cool. Hey, mate, speaking of Australian TV, when you're doing ABC Breakfast Sport, there was a rehearsal for the Queen's death where you made a bit of a blunder. Can you talk me through that quickly?
2: Yeah, all right. I'll give you the abridged version. So it was called London Bridge, and we would practice when Queen Elizabeth passed away.
1: Uh-huh. Yeah.
2: And we'd use the code because we didn't want other people to see what we'd do. We would practice, and then we'd send it off to, like, the BBC, and they'd show the relevant stakeholders. And because I did sport, I wasn't necessarily going to be required on the day that Queen Liz sort of passed away. So in the practice, I would go to, like, the roof of the ABC, and I'd pretend to be, like, the Archbishop of Canterbury, and I'd stand up and they'd cross to me. Now here I am. I'm like 2 weeks in. I'm just like, well, this isn't going anywhere. And so they cross to me and they go, ah, yes, and the Archbishop of Canterbury has stood up. Archbishop, how are you? And I just think this is for internal, right? So I just go, ding dong, the witch is dead, the wicked witch, quick.
3: Oh, my God.
2: Now, that sort of very quickly made its way to the brass, didn't it? and not just the brass here in Australia. No. I went over the brass over in the UK as well. So.
1: Oh, you're
2: this
1: awesome, mate.
2: Smart Alec from Australia, 2 weeks into the show. What's he doing?
3: that's great stuff. That's almost as good as you talking about Tim Payne's bulging disc in his back. There.
1: Almost as good. We love you, Tones. It's great to see
2: love
1: you, mate.
2: Guys. Hey, thank you so much for taking the time. Hope you have a great day.
1: Of course, man.
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0: or up early? It's Will and Woody keeping you up.
1: I've asked a tricky question. 131065, are you in love at the moment, but you haven't told them?
2: Beautiful spot to be in, can I just say? I believe the kids are calling it limerence.
1: Well, the kids aren't calling it that. The psychologists are calling it that,
2: though. Is that right?
1: Yeah, I didn't realize that was a psych much term. More of a technical term.
2: But it's a great time in your relationship where it's like you're just obsessed with this person. You feel like you do crazy things for them, but you haven't said you love them yet and you couldn't love them yet, right? Because it's still early days.
1: Yeah, but you're head over heels.
2: You're grappling with
1: that. That's
2: like,
1: the time then you do say it.
2: Yes.
1: When you're head over heels.
2: Yeah.
1: And then you learn a few years later on that wasn't love. That was, you know, infatuation. That was limerence. And then you're like, you have to try and find love somewhere in the mess of two children and mortgage, etc.
2: This feels very real to you. This feels very real. Do you have a story about when you first told
1: Sam that I loved her?
2: How early did you go?
1: Very early. Did she say it back to you? I was saying to producer Annalise, like, we met at a music festival. Uh-huh. She was about to leave Australia. She was from the Netherlands. And it was like love at first sight.
2: She stayed for the big cheese.
1: She did. Well, she stayed for the big cheese.
2: Yeah, that's
1: no
2: you.
1: Doubt about that.
2: That's you.
1: She put that on her visa form. Why are you staying in Australia?
2: Big cheese.
1: No. But it was very much love at first sight. I've never experienced anything like that. That was like proper, like, whoa.
2: Yeah.
1: Saw her.
2: What a feeling.
1: I'm completely head over heels. I cannot believe this. And you know I'm not like that.
2: It's threw your pen away. So you're rattled talking about it. Like, what is wrong with you?
1: Drop my pencil.
2: It's back. I can see it in your eyes. How good.
1: It was crazy.
2: So when you said it, you said it first to her?
1: Yeah, I think so.
2: Did she say it back?
1: I think so. Because I know like she felt the same.
2: Yeah.
1: We've spoken about it. It was this weird that we had 2 days at a music festival together and we were like the whole time didn't leave each other's side.
2: When you say that she said she felt the same way, I believe the night after you kissed her, you said like, oh, we shared this kiss. And she was like, no, I can't remember.
1: No, she felt the same way. She just didn't remember that she felt the same way because she didn't remember most of it.
2: There you go.
1: Anyway, the reason we're talking about this, there's a bit here, AB. Annalise is in the studio. She's throwing me this story. This is her baby. I'm not really into all of this. Ariana Grande, she's got an ex. They're back together.
2: Oh, the guy from Wicked?
1: No, not that guy.
3: Oh, sorry. Ethan Slater.
1: Watch yourself. The guy that played the Munchkin.
2: The Munchkin, yeah.
1: Yeah.
3: No. Different guy.
2: Not with him.
3: So she broke up with him and now has been linked back to her ex-boyfriend, Ricky.
2: Ricky.
3: Who she mentions in Thank You Next.
1: He's a backup dancer. He's a backup dancer. Classic.
2: Ricky.
1: J-Lo did it. She's done it. They've all done it.
3: Okay. And so they've linked back together. They've just hard launched together on Instagram and she's posted a picture of a tattoo she's just gotten.
2: And what does the tattoo say?
1: It says, I do love you.
2: Why did she feel like you didn't reinforce it? Like,
1: that's what I thought.
2: Well, I do love you. Why don't you think
1: I love
2: you? Well,
1: because they broke up.
2: Oh, so yes. She's like, turns out I do love you.
3: And to make things more interesting, Ricky also has that tattooed on his chest.
2: I do love you.
3: Yes. Yeah, so
2: did he have it before she got it?
3: He had it before her and then she's now gotten that.
1: So he said it first. He said it first. So she's gone, you know what, I'll refer. Did you say it first to him? I feel like you would have.
2: Yes, I did. I remember it like it was yesterday because it was a horrific moment. Obviously, very excited. I reckon this was third date. Real bad areas. Third date.
1: You fall so hard.
2: Oh, my God. Like a brick.
1: Yeah.
2: Anyway, I was in full brick downfall. I think especially special this time with Mim. And we had a night out and we'd had a couple of drinks and we liked the feeling of lying down on my cold tiles in my bathroom. And we were just looking up at the roof. And anyway, she said something and I said, oh, and that's why I love you. And I was like, oh my God. And then I got off my back in this one swift move and then like landed like a cat and was like, I didn't say that. Did you say that? And then I ran out of the room.
1: Classy.
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0: missing snores with laughs. It's Will and Woody keeping you up.
1: We are trying desperately to get Joe Jonas's attention. If you are just getting up to speed with this, he made a promise to us. He has never fulfilled that promise.
2: Because Will and Woody will be actually opening up for the Jonas Brothers when we perform in Australia, two songs of my choosing and wardrobe of my choosing. And I'll just say, you don't want to miss that show. If you're going to miss our show, you don't want to miss that show.
1: 2 years ago. 2 years ago he said that.
3: Mm-hmm.
1: How many times have we warmed up for the Jonas Brothers, Will?
3: Zero.
1: Boom. And there it is. So we did hear, though, that he's going to be doing a halftime show for the NFL exhibition match, which is literally 2 kilometres away from this radio station on September 11.
3: Yeah.
1: Okay. So he's going to be within distance of the radio studio.
3: Yep, absolutely.
1: Feels like the perfect time for him to fulfil his promise. As we've discussed, I don't think we're going to be allowed to be part of the halftime show.
3: On the MCG in front of 100,000 people.
1: Yeah, it's a tight time restraint.
3: I think there's a few other factors. There's the time's probably the last one.
1: Multiple factors.
3: Who are they?
1: There's
3: what
1: that.
3: What are they doing here?
1: There's that. There's all those reasons as to why I think that's asking too much, even though that's what he did promise us. Having said that, I think I'm willing to make a compromise here and be like, okay, we won't be part of the halftime show, but you owe us an in-studio interview and bring your brothers.
3: Are we in a position to be, like, dictating?
1: Yes.
3: Okay. Because you said compromise, and
1: he made us a promise, and he hasn't fulfilled that promise.
3: I don't know if it was a promise. Yeah.
1: We've got audio of him offering something.
3: I don't know if he offered. This is what I want to do. He didn't offer.
1: You think Nick and Kevin got involved, and they were like, no way. They're not warming up.
3: Well, I think lots of things. Or he could have just forgotten. He could have been drunk when he played Can You Hear It? He was going through a divorce. Who knows?
1: I just don't think
3: we need to, you know.
1: Okay. Fully get all of that, and I appreciate all of those concerns.
3: Yeah.
1: But at the end of the day, he still made us a promise. My read on Joe Jonas is that he's a bit of a people pleaser and likes, like, getting around people, and he seems like a nice guy.
3: Mm-hmm.
1: I think if we get his attention and say, hey, Joe, you made us a promise.
3: Mm.
1: You've ended up looking like a bit of a liar.
3: Mm.
1: I think we can kind of not pressure him.
3: Pressure's strong.
1: But slightly guilt him into coming into the studio because of this promise that he made.
3: Yeah.
1: And the great news is they're going to be performing at Madison Square Garden this Thursday and this Friday night.
3: Yes.
1: There they are, all the boys. Well, take it away, Kev. To be totally locked up by you. Could be Nick, could be Joe, not sure. They change that part every night. Anyway.
3: Why don't they sing together?
1: That's not three people singing. That's just one of the bros. Oh, there's Joe.
3: Three-part harmony.
1: Oh, there they are. All right. Anyway, we realise that there's no budget for us to send someone over to New York and hold a sign for us to get Joe's attention.
3: Yep.
1: Fully get all of that. We're not allowed to fly over to New York. We've got a job to do here.
3: Yeah.
1: We can't even afford to pay for someone's ticket who's already in New York.
3: Is that right?
1: Those were the chats that I had after the show last night.
3: About that.
1: But the great news is a woman called Amanda has said to us on our social media.
3: Yes.
1: I live in New York City and I'm going to the Jonas Brothers concert on Friday the 21st.
3: Wow. Huge. Woo! That's massive.
1: Woo. Okay. Now,
3: wow.
1: Sexy D got
3: What are the chances?
1: I know. Well, hi, because we're a very popular show.
3: Yeah, of course.
1: Very high.
3: Goes out.
1: Anyway, Darcy got a bit. You wrote 2 messages in a row, Sexy. That felt a bit desperate.
4: That was Joe. She told me to follow up.
1: Joe, come on. You've got to be a bit cool here. But so Sexy said, amazing, can you send through your phone number to get on the show today? No response. We'd love to talk to you on the show if you could let us know. Best time to reach out.
3: What time was this?
1: So yesterday at 1 o'clock, he sent the first one. And then yesterday at 5:40, he sent that. Anyway, finally, there's a time difference.
3: Oh, sorry, they've got back to us.
1: They have got back to us.
3: What did they say?
1: They said, can you clarify what you mean by talk to you on the show? What does this entail? And then Sexy D said, the boys will pretty much just want to ask you about your availability and what seats you're in, etc.
3: Yeah.
1: I think where we're at, it's the middle of the night now again.
3: Yeah.
1: So I think we're going to leave a voice note now.
3: Yeah.
1: To Amanda.
3: We're going to leave a voice note right now.
1: Right. Just so she knows that it's the boys. It's the boys. We're like, this is serious.
3: Okay.
1: And I reckon we just say what we want. Okay.
3: Okay.
1: So here we go. I've got to hold this down, Sex. Never done this before.
4: Correct.
1: Where's the speaker? Bottom?
3: The phone is the speaker.
1: All right, here we go. Amanda. Hi, Amanda. It's Will and Woody here.
3: Is he doing it properly?
1: Am I doing it properly? Yep. It's Will and Woody here, Amanda. Thank you so much for reaching out to us.
3: Feels like an off-air job.
1: What's that?
3: Just keep going.
1: Where was I?
3: You said thanks for reaching out.
1: Yes. It's so great you can hold a sign for us this Friday. We're absolutely keen for you to do that. What does coming on the show entail? Just talking to us. Just confirming that you're willing to do it, and then you let us know if we need to send you a sign or if you can make a sign yourself.
3: No, we can't send you a sign. Make your own sign.
1: You're going to have to make your own sign. That's Will there. Love you, Amanda.
3: What?
1: Sorry. We love that you're getting involved in all of this. Great. Gonna break it off.
3: Break it off?
1: Well,
3: it sounds like you just took a break.
1: Sorry, Amanda. It's me again. By break it off, I mean I was just ending the voice message.
3: Hang on. Have you sent the first one?
1: Yeah.
3: Shit.
1: Love that you're getting involved. Hit us back.
3: Hit us?
1: With a voice message, please, and then we'll be able to play on the radio show because you're always sleeping when we're on radio.
3: This is such an off-air job.
1: Anyway, I hope you have a great morning. Awesome. That was pretty smooth, right? That's pretty good. So I reckon she'll definitely do that for us.
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12: It's a Wednesday and the weather today, shower 2, 18 degrees. Shower 2 for tomorrow, 17. And for Friday, Saturday, Sunday, so far, showers continuing through to Sunday, temps around 15.
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12: It's a Wednesday and the weather today, shower 2, 18 degrees. Shower 2 for tomorrow, 17. And for Friday, Saturday, Sunday, so far, showers continuing through to Sunday, temps around 15.
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6: It's a Wednesday and the weather today, shower 2, 18 degrees. Shower 2 for tomorrow, 17. And for Friday, Saturday, Sunday, so far, showers continuing through to Sunday, temps around 15.
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8: Great article in today's paper about someone that got to middle age, 55 years old, got made redundant. Mm. Then after 100 job applications and being unsuccessful, has completely flipped a life around by starting her own business. Mm. Unique to Hobart. It's called Peyton's Poop Patrol. Now, Rachel Peyton, like I said, was made redundant after 30 years working in the corporate area. She tried for 100 other jobs and then thought, no, she saw something. Her husband came to her and saw something on YouTube on the mainland. And she thought, hang on a minute, it's not going on anywhere here. So she started up her poop patrol business and it's going great guns. It's for people that own dogs or some people own multiple dogs. And you know what it's like. By the end of the week, the backyard's totally full of dog crap now. Right. Do you let your kids go out and play? Do you send them out? Well, Rachel will come along and scoop it all up for and take it away. Dispose of it nice and clean. Keep your backyard beautiful. I think it's a fantastic idea. And I mean, you're never too old for a good idea, Rachel. Yeah. Well done, you know.
9: Spotted the gap in the market.
8: Spotted the gap in the market. And you've got to say, most people, look, most younger households now, both are working flat out. And the stress on the household, just to get, who's doing the washing, who's doing the laundry, who's doing the housekeeping, who's doing all the lawns, the dog poo, everything else.
9: You know, that's the one thing that's put me off having a dog ever.
8: The dog poo.
9: The dog poo.
8: Cleaning it all up.
9: Because at least cats usually go in one area and then, you know, you just empty the cat litter. But,
8: and you know what? You've only got to tread it through your house on your carpet one time and you will smell it for the rest of your life, people. Honestly.
9: And I'll tell you what, I would be more than happy to pay somebody else to come and do it. But I don't know if I could handle having a week's worth of dog poo in the backyard or front yard.
8: Well,
9: or whatever.
8: Maybe they come two or three times a week. Maybe. Some people would have multiple dogs or kennels or anything else. I just think Rachel's really nailed a hole in the market and she can get around the place anywhere. She said at the moment I'm pretty flexible because it's building, but it is building well. So, look, keep an eye out for it. It's called Peyton's Poop Patrol, P-A-T-T-O-N, Poop Patrol, and obviously runs around Hobart picking up dog poo for people. So whatever rocks your boat.
9: I'm surprised Jim's doesn't have a service
8: don't
9: that
8: start,
9: does this.
8: Don't start. He probably will. Jim's Poop Patrol. Oh, my God.

0: 7HOFM, the best of breakfast with Sarah, Mick and Jono.
1: Sarah's fun facts. Transform your space with a handcrafted Tasmanian scented candle, courtesy of Richmond Botanicals.
2: All right, Sarah's not here, but in her absence, Mick steps in with his facts.
3: I've got more business side of things.
2: Right.
3: Famous companies. Did you know that Samsung started as a grocery store selling noodles and dried fish in South Korea in 1938? Sony's first product was a rice cooker that was barely workable, totally a commercial failure, but they bounced back big.
2: Yeah, right.
3: Nintendo started as a playing card company in 1889.
2: Nintendo? Yep. Oh, yeah. Actually, that's one of those
3: 96 years before they went electronic.
2: Yeah.
3: Unreal. Huh. Amazon was almost called Kadabra. Bezos changed it because people kept saying cadaver.
2: Cadaver. As in the body.
3: Yeah.
2: Dead body.
3: Google was originally called Backrub, named after the backlink analyst that performed it.
2: Oh.
3: Adidas and Puma. Well, they were both started by two brothers who had a massive falling out and never, ever spoke again. So one started Adidas and one started Puma.
2: Yeah, right.
3: Isn't that weird? Lamborghini exists because a tractor maker got insulted by Enzo Ferrari and decided to build better cars than him. I saw that in the Ferrari movie and I thought, really? IKEA is literally the founder's initials. The farm and village he grew up in was Ingvar Kamprad Elmitrade, whatever. And anyway, the initials add up to IKEA. So it was simply where he was born.
2: I had no idea.
3: Yep, and Nike... Oh, shit. Sorry, I don't know what I've done there. Nike was originally called Blue Ribbon Sports. Nike came from the Greek goddess of victory, so it was changed later.
2: Ah, yeah.
3: Hence so there you go.
2: Blue Ribbon for the logo.
3: Company facts.
2: All right. Well, out of all that, can you tell us then what Samsung started out as? That was the very first one.
3: Yes, my word.
2: Mick mentioned there. 62161017. The first correct answer wins $30 to spend at Richmond Botanicals. They're at Salamanca Market, stall number 98. 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
3: My word, smell, your whole house will smell nice.
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4: It's Jackie.
2: Hey, Jackie. 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
2: A grocery store.
3: Spot on.
2: Well done for paying attention.
3: My word.
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2: You've got yourself $30 to spend at Richmond Botanicals.
4: Oh, excellent. Thank you very much.
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1: Story pricked my ears last night. I was watching A Current Affair and this came up, a restaurant in Melbourne called Ming Dining. Now, I've been there. It's an absolutely beautiful Chinese restaurant. Mm. One of those real nice, classy ones, you know. Extremely nice. Not cheap, but beautiful food. Now, what happened? A bloke by the name of Marshall Thompson and his Mrs. Louise, they went in there to celebrate her 40th birthday. A heap of people turned up to celebrate. They had a wonderful 3.5 hours there. The restaurant owner said they ordered up a storm. They had everything seemed to be okay. They were having a fantastic time until the bill arrived.
2: Uh-oh.
1: And then it hit the fan. They had racked up more than $7,000 worth of food and drinks. It didn't stop all day with the chap that had organised it telling everyone just to have whatever they wanted anyway. When the bill came of over $7,000, they hit the roof, said, no way, we are not paying for this.
2: Oh.
1: We didn't order this, we didn't order that, we didn't order these bottles. The restaurant owner went on to say, well, look, it's all on CCTV, can see everything that happened, and no, ended up getting violent, grabbing the Chinese owner of the restaurant by the throat and abusing him, and to the stage where the owner rushed downstairs to the restaurant and shut the doors until the police got there.
2: Yeah, right.
1: So the bloke came down these stairs and once again abused and assaulted the Chinese owner of the restaurant. Police were called and they are now investigating the crime. Now, before these people were allowed to leave the restaurant, the police insisted that they pay at least $5,500 of the bill, but still leaves the Chinese owner $1,600 plus out of pocket. So he's wondering what the hell he can do now.
2: So how many people at this party?
1: It didn't say how many people were there, but I'll tell you what.
2: But if it's the 40th, you're going to have a few friends
1: there. You'd probably have 20 people there.
2: Yeah.
1: You know, and
2: it'd be easier to rack up the
1: It would. What would that be? 20 people, $350 each. You buy a couple of meals and start ordering some of those big bottles of champagne, the expensive ones on the list. It doesn't take long.
2: That's where it goes.
1: Yeah, and that was the argument. They bought 9 bottles of the most expensive wine that this restaurant had in the what do they expect? You know, it drives me insane when people seem to enjoy things and then, oh, no, we're not paying that. That's not right.
2: It's always a bit of a shock, though, isn't it, when you get to the end of a meal, even if there's just a couple of you eating and drinking.
1: $7,000 bill come, I think, oh, Mickey boy, I'd slide out the back. I'd do one of my runners, my favourite runners, Jono. Where's Mick? Oh, the bill's here.
2: Mick's gone. Oh, well, obviously he's not paying his share then again.
1: Oh, we better split the bill. Imagine if you said, oh, let's just split it.
2: You're right.
1: Oh, no.
2: You'd be going, oh, I didn't have this and I didn't have that. I didn't touch the dim sims.
1: When you do go out to dinner with a
2: you've got to be careful who you go
1: out with. And you organise to share, you know, we'll just split the bill and then you'll get that person.
2: Yep.
1: Can I look at the bill? And they'll get a biro out of their purse. As soon as that happens, you think, oh, here we go.
2: Well, I didn't have a drink because I'm driving.
1: You know,
2: really?
1: Why should I pay for her desserts when I didn't have one? Okay. Anyway, let's just hope he gets his money and those tosses will never be allowed back in that restaurant again, I'll bet.
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11: It's a Wednesday and the weather today, shower 2, 18 degrees. Shower 2 for tomorrow, 17. And for Friday, Saturday, Sunday, so far, showers continuing through to Sunday, temps around 15.
3: This

0: of breakfast with Sarah, Mick and Jono.
1: You know what, I can't name a single family or friend of mine that hasn't in some way been touched by cancer. Mm-hmm. And honestly, this Thursday is Daffodil Day for the Cancer Council of Tasmania, and in a couple of weeks the Hobart Daffodil Gala will be held at Rest Point on the 5th of September. Now to tell us all about it, we've got Alison live from the Cancer Council of Tasmania. Good morning.
2: Good morning.
3: Good morning.
1: It's a very exciting couple of weeks coming up for you.
2: We've got a really couple of busy weeks coming up, and it's all in celebration of the daffodil this year, so which is going to be great.
1: Yeah.
2: And so as you say, Daffodil Day is this week, and so people are going to see lots of people out in the community on the stalls around the city, particularly all around the state, selling daffodils and raising awareness.
1: So is Daffodil Day the day when they do their morning teas, and is that another day?
2: That's actually another day.
1: Because I think a few down the hill and do it on the same day as well sometimes
2: to
1: raise
2: money.
1: Oh,
2: that'd be fantastic.
1: Money.
2: But that's Australia's biggest morning tea
1: that you're thinking of, which happens
2: usually about May, and a shout out to everyone who does those morning
1: teas. My word. But Daffodil Day is an important day, and it's a big fundraising day for the Cancer Council, and honestly, whenever you are out and about around the streets and all, it does feel quite nice too to have a daffodil on.
2: It is nice. And look, and this year we've got over 200 volunteers, we've got over 50 stalls around the state, and it's an opportunity to sell daffodils to help raise funds for Cancer Council Taz, and there'll be a lot of great merchandise and opportunities to make donations. But what we find, or I find definitely, is the opportunity to speak to the community. So many people will come up and as you said before, so many people have been touched by cancer, and it's just a great opportunity to have those conversations and remind people that Cancer Council Tasmania is there. We're there for all cancers, all Tasmanians, and our services are free for people in the community.
1: Yep.
2: And it's just opportunities for people to feel connected and chat.
3: And the funds raised, of course, stay in Tasmania as well.
2: They do.
3: Cancer Council Tasmania. Has there been much progress in the research for cancer lately?
2: Oh, look, absolutely. There are some very, very smart people working in this space, and Cancer Council Tasmania, if we just think Tasmanian research, we over the last 30-odd years have invested over $8 million into cancer research, and perhaps at this moment I'll give a shout out to Dr. Emma Wilkinson, who's our current Cancer Council TAS fellow, who's at the Menzies Research Institute doing research into glioblastoma, which is an aggressive brain cancer, and she's doing some really great work down there, as there are a lot of cancer researchers. Obviously there's been progress in the length of time people survive after particular cancers, but then there's a lot of work to do still with lots of different types of cancer. So the job isn't done. And yes, money that is raised by Cancer Council Tasmania goes into cancer research as well.
3: Yes, and it's the treatment after it as well, the providing resources for people who suffer from cancer.
2: Yes, and that's definitely what Cancer Council Tasmania is here for. Mm. We're here for people right from the time of diagnosis all the way through to what we call survivorship and life after cancer, and that looks like lots of different forms. We've got counselling through to groups, we've got information resources. There's actually quite a lot, and what I basically say to people is if anybody knows anybody impacted by cancer, please reach out, because there's likely something that we have that we'll be able to offer.
1: I'm sure there is. I mean, we went down and helped open up the centre in Sandy Bay a few years back. How long ago was that? Seems like yesterday.
2: That would have been about 6-8 years ago.
1: And look, the WIG Library, you've got things for people, you know. It must be extremely confronting for ladies when they're having cancer treatment and lose their hair, you know.
2: But also, can I just say that we also have WIGs for men?
1: Oh, my word, yes.
2: Yeah.
1: Yeah, no, which is fantastic.
2: Yeah.
1: I mean, look at Kevin.
3: I think
1: it's just an awesome thing, because it's just one of the challenges of having cancer too, is the effects on you. And my mum's suffering at the moment with acute lymphoma and another type as well at the same time. And the care given at the moment is beautiful, and they've stretched how long you can be in remission with lymphoma and all too. It's an amazing what they're doing. But tell us a bit too. You've got the gala coming up. Now, this sounds fun. Options, etc.
2: Yes.
1: How's that coming along?
2: Look, it's coming along well. And yes, it's a gala that we hold every year. We actually have three across the island, but this one is the Hobart Gala.
1: Mm-hmm.
2: The theme this year is the daffodil. I was actually quite surprised we've never done a gala with a theme of the daffodil before.
3: Oh,
2: I know, given it's such it's basically our flower.
3: It's a logo, really.
2: Yes, that's right. However, so expect lots and lots of daffodils, but it's an opportunity for community to come together to have a great night.
1: Mm.
2: It is a fundraising event, so people coming in are usually very generous. generous. We have silent auctions and raffles and opportunities for people to help.
1: Lucky door prizes.
2: Yep. And, you know, it is a lot of fun. And this year we have got Tim Campbell coming in as the host.
1: Oh, wow.
2: A lot of people know Tim Campbell.
3: Friend of our show, yes.
2: Yeah. So it's gonna, he's going to be fantastic. And we also have lots of live entertainment. And, look, generally there's, like, lots of tables in the room. It's a fantastic atmosphere. Perhaps just a shout-out, too, to the Australian Royal Navy Band who come along and provide entertainment as well. And because they do
1: they're
2: that
1: great.
2: For free.
1: And
2: I mean, they're so
1: good.
2: Yeah, they're so good and they're just such great people. And so if anybody's out there looking for a really great night on Saturday the 5th of September, really encourage them to get a group of people to come together and get out and support us.
3: Where do we go to lock in those tickets then?
2: The best way is just to get online and just do a Google search for Hobart's Daffodil Gala 2026 and it'll take them to it. Yeah.
1: Fantastic. And how you've got everything you need for the auction and everything else. I'm just putting it out there if someone's got some items.
2: We are always open for people out there in the community if they want to come and help us in any way, shape. Not even just with the gala, but that's a nice segue actually perhaps in the sense that if anyone out there is interested in volunteering or helping with our organisation, we do have a wonderful cohort of volunteers. We've got over 500 across the state.
1: Wow.
2: We have people driving the transport to treatment cars. We've got people in our supportive care centres, all the way through to people who'll be out on the stalls this Thursday and Friday for Daffodil Day. So there's lots of opportunities for people to volunteer and help if that's something that people are interested in.
1: Great stuff. Thank you very much. I mean, you still a great job.
2: Thank you.
3: Cancer Council Tasmania, the gala dinner, helping raise funds for cancer research and investment into services across Tasmania. 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
2: Perfect.
3: And of
2: Perfect.
3: Course, Daffodil Day on Thursday. Thank you, Alison.
2: No, thank you for having
1: Thanks,
2: me.
1: Thanks, Alison.
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1: 7HOFM's 60 seconds, 10 questions. Let's do it.
2: Monique from Hara didn't think she'd get through, but she did. Morning, Monique.
3: Morning, how you going?
2: You're good. Good. A first-time player
4: I
2: as well.
4: She can take it out first time. Come on, Monique.
3: Oh, fingers crossed.
2: Come on. All right. What made you call up today out of the blue?
3: Oh, well, I listen every day and then I was like, oh, I might just give it a crack and then you answered straight away.
2: So. There you
4: good
2: go.
4: On you. There you go.
3: There you go.
2: Yep. All right. Well, let's see how we go. We've got 10 questions here for you, Monique. Get them in 60 seconds. Now, some are true or false, some are specific answers, and you can say pass. Mm-hmm. We'll go back to it if there's time. Are you ready?
3: I hope so.
2: All right, good luck. First timer, Monique, your 60 seconds starts now.
4: The soundtrack to the movie Wayne's World featured which Queen song?
3: Pass.
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3: True.
4: What is the name of the Jack Jumpers WNBL team?
3: The Jewels.
4: True or false, Tasmania's Turbo Chook is a flightless bird?
3: True.
4: In which month does daylight savings start in Tasmania?
3: October.
4: Who was Superman's alter ego?
3: Clark Kent.
4: True or false, Port Sorella's in the north of Tasmania?
3: True.
4: Which boxer was known as the greatest?
3: Muhammad Ali.
4: 7HOFM School of the Year competition offers how much money to the winning school?
3: $10,000.
4: True or false, the Brownlow Medal was originally known as the Charles Brownlow Trophy?
3: True.
4: The soundtrack to the movie Wayne's World features which Queen song?
2: We're out of time.
3: Bohemian Rhapsody. Oh. I don't know.
2: You would have been right with Bohemian Rhapsody, but we'd called the time, I'm
4: just
2: afraid.
4: Too late, I'm sorry. No, it was fantastic effort, though. Yeah. Good on you.
3: Thank you very much.
4: You know you're going to sing that song to yourself all day now.
3: Was that the only one I missed?
4: No, good on you, Dale. Hey, try again.
2: Yep, you never know your luck.
3: Thank you so much.
2: Thank you, Monique.
3: Bye, guys.
2: Very good effort there for Monique from Howrah.
4: Bugger.
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5: 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In the white car. 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The $1,000 minute on 7HOFM. 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The car in front's moved.
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16: Good morning. On the Brooker Highway, morning congestion is starting to pick up both ways in pockets through Derwent Park, Latana and Newtown. Otherwise, you've got a clear ride on all the other major arterials. On the Tasman Highway, it will take you just 20 minutes from Sorrel through to the Queen's Domain. Census night was Tuesday, the 11th of August. There's still time to complete. 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That's the latest real-time traffic on 101.7 7HUFM.
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19: From the Hobart newsroom, good morning. I'm Ebony Ablett. We'll start this morning with good news for those who regularly work on Easter Sunday, with legislation passing its second reading in the state's upper house late yesterday night. It'll bring Tasmania in line with the rest of the country in recognising the day as a public holiday, meaning people will be able to receive penalty rates. Labor leader Josh Willey welcoming its passing, saying workers in sectors including retail, hospitality, aged care, disability support, health and emergency services shouldn't be treated differently and should be recognised for giving up time with their families over Easter. It'll have its third reading today. Independent MP David O'Byrne's calling on the government to outline how it will improve police disclosure of evidence processes, as recommended by a report on Tasmania's justice system. The government has accepted in full or in principle 19 of the 20 recommendations made in an independent report on court delays. In response to Mr O'Byrne's question in State Parliament, Police Minister Felix Ellis says Tasmania Police is on board with the report and will seek a formal response.
20: There will be some changes in practice, as you mentioned before, that are quite long-standing. So we'll need to work through that process to ensure that we're getting it right and that we're actually delivering the uplift to the broader system efficiency.
19: To federal politics now, where Labor's controversial changes to the NDIS have passed the Senate overnight with the support of the Coalition. 63 amendments were tabled in a bid to crack down on fraud and make the scheme more sustainable. The Greens fear hundreds of thousands could lose support, while disability advocates argue the reforms have been rushed. And convicted murderer Erin Patterson will return to court today, where she'll seek permission to appeal her convictions over the deadly mushroom lunch that killed three people and left another seriously ill. If successful, the Court of Appeal could order a retrial or even overturn her convictions.
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19: Let's start with the AFL, and James Hird says he's still waiting to find out if he'll be coaching the Bombers next year, telling Nine he and other candidates are yet to hear back from the club.
22: No, I think the decision will be made next week. The weekend.
19: The tribunal upheld Jacob Van Ruyen's three-match striking ban, meaning the D's forward will be sidelined for Melbourne's first two finals. And in cricket, former Aussie batsman Mark Waugh believes Jake Weatherall's test career is over. The 30-year-old was dropped for Saturday's second test against Bangladesh up in Mackay after a poor performance in Darwin. Matt Renshaw has been added to the squad. I'm Ebony Ablett, and that is the latest update for your news and sport.
23: Mum!
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3: Well, good morning. Mostly fine to start with today, but we've got showers from late this afternoon. 19 degrees the top. Then it's a shower or two from tomorrow through to the weekend. 17 tomorrow, 15 on Friday. Right now, 2 in the Derwent Valley, 3 in the Huon, 6 on the Eastern Shore, and it's 9 in the city.
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4: Good
3: morning.
4: Glad to have you back, Jo.
3: She's back.
4: Yay. Good job. You're looking
23: better.
4: Is it today? Wednesday today.
23: Wednesday today.
3: Allegedly.
23: Allegedly.
3: That may change.
23: Let's hope so. Let's hope it turns to Friday.
3: All right, 6:05. Let's get into it with some news. The newsroom has refused. Coming next, Sarah, Mick and Jono, 7HOFM.

0: Cars. This is Tevita HRFM with Sarah McIngelo. Thanks to Harvey Norman, proud sponsors of School of the Year with the biggest range of AI devices for students of all ages. It's 6:08.
1: And now it's time for the newsroom refuse.
2: Now, Sarah, we've always been on to Jono to get a dog, all right?
3: Yes, we have.
2: For years he's held off. And I know why. I found out he's a member of a club. Oh. Yeah, have a listen to this.
4: This is called hobby dogging. People pretend to own, train, and walk an invisible dog as if it's real. They give it a name, practice commands, even run agility drills with cones.
2: I've seen him out here throwing a paper. It's quite disturbing to watch these people. Oh. What they've done, they've actually stiffened the dog leads and then stiffened the collars so that they've got... Look at my little Maltese. He's very low to the ground, and the next bloke's holding his up here. Oh, he's got his Great Dane. Digger the Great Dane.
0: Don't diss it till you've tried it.
2: It's nearly... Imagine going to the park with the kids to kick a footy and here's all these people walking their empty leads.
3: Is there a point in it? Like, are they trying to see if that a dog would suit them? Or is that... or is it like, that's actually a thing?
2: It's actually a thing.
3: Wow.
2: There's a club over there. And you know what the disturbing thing is? All these weirdos are from the UK.
0: Don't blame me.
2: Unbelievable.
0: Just because I'm married to one doesn't
2: what
0: mean
2: do you think, mate?
0: Well, you know that's hobby dogging,
2: yes.
0: Right?
3: Hobby dogging.
0: You know there's hobby horsing as well, where you get a hobby horse, the toy horse.
2: Oh, yes, I've seen
3: Have
2: these.
3: You seen
0: and
3: those?
0: You literally ride those around.
2: These are in Europe.
0: Steeple jumps.
3: But at least that's like a real-looking horse animal thing. Like, well, it's not like they're
2: not
3: pretending.
2: It's on a broomstick, darling.
3: It's
2: a horse head on a broomstick.
0: Oh, so hobby horsing is all right, but not hobby dogging. Oh, I feel seen.
2: Oh, my God.
0: Oh, my dog.
2: Oh, yeah.
3: Oh, my dog. Oh, my dog.

0: 7HFM, crowded house, something so strong. Showers from late afternoon, 19 the top today. Should be a good start to the day, though. We've got 8 degrees in the city at the moment, but feels more like 5. 13 past 6 with Sarah Mick and Jono. Let's go through some of the stories we're waking up to this morning then, guys.
1: Well, front page of the local paper is Larry Kesselman's back in dealing with the government and Wilkinson's Point, and I just hope we hurry up and buy it and build some houses on it.
0: Oh, yes. Yeah.
1: You know, it's 30-odd hectares of beautiful prime land over there. I think they said they could put 2,200 houses on there.
0: Yeah, right.
1: Hurry up.
2: Yep, I agree.
1: Get the negotiations done. I mean, Larry will want to make a quid, which you can't blame him. If he paid for the land, he'll want to buy a reasonable profit, Larry. You don't need to make another billion out of our state government, mate, as long as you make a little bit.
0: And Dowsing Points is just around the corner, and they're selling that off.
1: Yeah, that's right. So,
2: oh, Dillon sorry. Barracks. Okay, I'm there. Where?
1: Oh,
2: what
1: no,
2: do you
1: Wilkinson's
2: say?
1: Wilkinson's Point at the end of the My State Bank Arena, all that bit out there.
2: Yeah.
1: Where Larry was going to build a little village and shopping centres and everything else, but it's going to go back to the state government for housing now. He's not going to do it. So.
2: Oh, okay. I think he was going to put a high performance centre in there, which has gone down to Kingston.
1: Yeah,
2: so I suppose he's going, well, what's the point now?
1: Mm. Well, all that waterfront land's beautiful land, no doubt about it.
2: Absolutely.
0: The Derwent Barracks are being sold, aren't they?
1: That's right.
0: Housing,
1: yeah. So. Oh, yeah. Poor old Derwent Barracks.
0: We had a robbery in Liverpool Street last night. A group of male offenders entered the premises just after 6, assaulting the male staff member, stole the till before leaving on foot towards Mathers Lane. The staff member wasn't seriously hurt, but, so police want to hear from you if you've witnessed that.
1: My word, if you see a bloke walking around Hobart with a till on his shoulder, shouldn't be hard to find.
2: If anyone's got any footage or cameras in there.
1: That sort of thing as a small business person just wrecks your day.
0: Yes.
1: You know, you've lost your bit of takings, you've lost your float, you've lost your till. That's probably going to be the expensive part.
0: Yep.
1: You know, replacing the electronic till and everything, thousands of dollars, these dickheads.
0: A few weird things happened yesterday. There was an alleged threat made to the government buildings. Parliament House was in lockdown, I think, at one stage. Police responded to the threats. Security measures for two buildings on Murray Street were increased as a precaution, but the 43-year-old man was safely taken into custody at a Kingston address a short time after. But
2: what is going on in Kingston at the moment?
1: It's a hub of activity down there.
2: Oh, geez Louise. And what about the bird flu? Where are we up to on that? Have we got any more that have come in?
1: I don't know about Tassie, but Victoria's had a mass one come up on the beaches yesterday, and people that living in the area were really not happy. You know, they're collecting the birds themselves. No one turned up to do them last night. So,
2: considering it's meant to be quite contagious.
1: We're going to get a few. There's not much we can do about it.
0: Yes, as long as it doesn't get into the chickens and the manufacturing side.
1: Well, and dogs and cats and all. Apparently, if your dog goes and eats a bird or something like that,
2: it can
1: get into them too. Tassie Devils, they're worried about. I mean, gee whiz, it must be a bad virus.
2: Yeah, yuck.
0: Mm. And all eyes on the Sydney Swans today. After it was confirmed the players involved in the alleged sexual assault at a Melbourne hotel are in serious breach of the club's behaviour and standards. Firm action will be taken. That's from the Sydney Swans themselves. So,
1: I just hope they don't divert all the attention just on the players. I mean, we need to think of the victims here too. I hope they're all right for a start.
0: Absolutely.
1: But also the coaches that took players out on the grog pre-finals, including the coach that was spotted at the bus stop at 12:30 in the morning, you know, clapping his hands and carrying on. Mate, you're the head coach. The players look up to you. You should never have been out on the grog. I don't care what anyone says. You're a couple of weeks away from the finals in AFL and you're second on the ladder. Unbelievable stupidity. Dean Cox, you're in trouble too, mate.
2: Yeah, and just to see how some of them tried to drive home, didn't they, instead of fly?
1: They all drove home. I said to Jono, well, that's convenient. How to certainly get their stories all straight. Anyway, we'll see what happens. We haven't even heard, whether they've been charged yet, because they haven't been yet.
2: Mm.
0: Yeah, but
1: bloody stupid.
0: Just waiting to see what happens with the AFL itself.
1: So many kids. You know, I just said it again yesterday. I said it too. Violence against women. All this stuff that's just blanketing the place at the moment, and that these twits that kids look up to, and they're not junior members of the team. They're senior members of the team. Older players. Mm. Bloody disgraceful. Honestly.
0: Yep.
1: Throw the book at them. They should not play finals at all.
2: No,
1: missing
2: I agree.
1: Finals for a start.
2: I totally agree. It's behaviour that just has
1: but
2: been
1: overlooked. But we do need the facts too. If three of them are innocent or one's guilty or whatever it is, but we need that out quick as possible.
0: Yep.
1: Bloody idiots.
0: All right. Let's crack on then.
1: Let's get into it.
0: It's 18 past six now, 7 AM.
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0: Stella Lefty with Boston. Step on HRFM with Sarah, Mick and Jono. Welcome to Wednesday. It's 25 past six. We've got a few days left for nominations for our $10,000 School of the Year.
1: Oh, amazing.
0: Yes, so the weekend it all finishes. And then the voting starts.
2: Get stuck into it.
0: The voting side. For your favourite Southern

0: in Tasmania Primary
1: School.
0: Yes,
1: the voting, the social media can start then. Yep. Start sending everything you can into us so we can get it up online. And look, the more effort you put in, the more favourable the outcome will be.
2: Yep. Think creative. Think something
1: silly,
2: different.
1: Nutty.
2: Silly. Yeah.
0: What do we have one year with the kids riding the bike through the...
2: Oh, that was hilarious.
0: What a new bikes at the school.
1: We've had some wonderful
2: off camp. Oh, no, I'm about to crash.
1: Contributions, haven't we? Yeah. It's a lot of beautiful. It's a beautiful thing for us to do, aren't you?
2: And I hope the schools that have gone close or, you know, have put in effort the past years don't get discouraged, you know. Like, it's like any competition. There's only ever one winner, but exactly. It doesn't mean that you can't come back again and try. Yeah. So make sure, you know, if you are up and on your way to school or about to get your breakfast ready, go to school today and say to your teachers, what are we going to do?
1: Yeah. Let's get stuck into it.
0: Get involved.
1: You're all winners.
2: Yeah.
0: All right, 7hrfm.com.au. Nominate them at this stage. Just make sure they're on our list.
1: Yes.
0: It's 26 past 6. 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
10: On the Brooker Highway, there's still some minor congestion both ways in pockets through Dewitt Park, Latana and Newtown. Otherwise, you've got a clear run on all of the major arterials. 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
11: From the Hobart newsroom, good morning. I'm Ebony Ablett. Investigations into a phone threat alleged to have been made to government buildings yesterday morning has found it was not a credible threat. Two buildings on Murray Street had increased security measures as a precaution while the matter was resolved. A 43-year-old man was taken into custody in Kingston. Investigations are continuing. Increased penalties for people who are found to damage our state's war memorials have passed state parliament. Liberal MP Michael Ferguson describing any vandalism of war memorials as more than a property crime and an affront to the memory of those who served and sacrificed, as well as being an insult to the whole community. The legislation increases the maximum penalties to 500 units, currently valued at over $100,000, or imprisonment of up to 3 years, with a minimum fine of 25 penalty units, currently just over $5,000. Overseas now, Meta is facing a major trial in the United States, accused of illegally collecting children's data. Several US states allege Facebook and Instagram are designed to hook young users, and the company has misled the public about safety. California's Attorney General Rob Bontas told the BBC the platforms are harming children.
12: They designed a dangerous product. It was something they knew was dangerous, and they lied to the public about it. So we want them to end those practices, stop visiting harm upon our kids.
11: Canberra is setting its sights on unlicensed telemarketers who cold call Australians about their superannuation. They're said to be banned under reforms aimed at cracking down on retirement savings scams. It follows the collapse of the Shield and First Guardian funds, which left thousands of investors more than $1 billion out of pocket. And more details about the entertainment at next month's NFL match in Melbourne have been revealed. Cody Simpson will perform the Australian National Anthem before the Rams and the 49ers face off, while the cast of the Neil Diamond musical will perform Sweet Caroline during one of the game breaks.
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11: To AFL first, where plenty of big names are set to miss this week's final home and away round. Christian Petrarca won't line up for the Suns due to a foot injury. The Pies will be without Isaac Quaynor, while Lion star Hugh McCluggage trained yesterday, but according to teammate Josh Dunkley, is still at least a week off for return.
14: Yeah, I think he's still progressing into that first week of finals, whether that's next week or the week after. So we look forward to getting him back in the team. Although it's going to be a very tight squeeze, we'll find a way to get him in there.
11: That's on Fox there. And in the hockey, Australia's beaten Spain 1-0 in the World Cup. The Kookaburras are now undefeated from two matches to start the competition. I'm Ebony Ablett. That is the latest update for your news and sport.
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0: Well, mostly fine to start with today. We'll get showers from late this afternoon, 19 the top. And it's a shower too from tomorrow through to the weekend. 17 the top tomorrow, 15 on Friday. Right now, 3 degrees in the Derwent Valley, 4 in the Huon, 5 on the Eastern Shore, and we got 8 in the city.
16: 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Sarah, Mick and Jono for breakfast.
1: Well, remember the Spanian... Sarah, the fella that comes over here, a YouTuber that wound up all the young fellas. Well, my sister sent me a little clip of him the other day, and I'll tell you all about his little video in Tasmania yesterday, the big tough Spaniard.
2: Oh,
1: yeah.
0: That's funny. It's 25 to 7. Sarah, Mick and Jono, 7A Show FM.

0: 7HR FM with Sarah Mick and Jono. Secret Sound coming up. It's up to $260 now, so well worth having to think about. Have another listen in about 10 minutes. It's 22 to 7.
1: Well, the Spaniard, he's got a hell of a following on TikTok or YouTube or whatever he does.
2: All of the above.
1: He originally started out going around all these lower socioeconomic areas and having a look at all the hoons, and they loved him. You know, he went out to Glenorchy and nearly caused a riot. Bridgewater caused a riot. They were jumping on police cars and everything else. But I don't know whether he's sort of backed off on that side of it a bit now that his followers are up. But he's been doing some like travel videos, or I'm going to drive to Tasmania and I'm going to drive to the lowest possible place in Australia, you know. And he was doing a bit of a commentary all the way through it, and Lee sent it to me because Huonville's in the video at the background. She wanted me to see that. But looking at it, I mean, I've always imagined Spanion to be this big, tough, out-of-prison guy, turned bad, turned good, you know. Anyway, finally gets down to Cockle Creek and whinged and moaned about the gravel road all the way down there. Mm-hmm. But then he a bit later, once the sun had gone down, he was in his little van there with his light on saying, oh, my God, you know, I can't find, there's no street lights down here. I don't know what I'm going to do. He couldn't stay there. He was too scared to stay down there in the dark. He ended up driving all the way back to Huonville, which was the only business open, so that he could stay the night under the lights at the service station. So poor old Spanion's not quite as tough as he thinks. He needs a little night light.
2: Oh, my God. What?
1: I just found it really
2: funny. He wasn't camping or doing anything down there.
1: Well, he had a beautiful camper van, a proper, really nice hired motorhome.
2: Oh.
1: But no, didn't want to sleep in it down at Cockle Creek in the dark in case of the boogeyman. I don't know.
2: He said,
1: he said, it's just so dark out there and there's no street lights. He said, I'm driving to find a street light. Next minute, he was back in Huonville. He said, oh, I can't believe I've had to drive all the way from Cockle Creek to here and not one single business was open. Oh. And it was Moodford at Huonville was the first thing that was open. So I think he parked to the side and slept under the light so that no one hurt him.
2: Oh, my goodness.
1: So, Spanion, I don't know, mate. Come on, get another job.
0: These city slickers.
1: Yeah, you're not wrong.
0: 19 to 7, 7HR fam.

0: the Sunroof song. No need for sunroof just yet. Showers from late this afternoon, 19 degrees we get to today. So a little bit warmer. It's 8 at the moment in the city. Sarah Mink and Jono, 17 to 7.
1: Well, the hotel, the Ritz-Carlton Rancho Mirage in California, has had to close its front door and reroute their customers due to a hummingbird nesting on its front door handle.
0: Oh, the handle.
1: They're the handle. Now, they've had to put a little sign out saying nature in progress.
2: Oh, yeah, that's beautiful.
1: Now, apparently, it goes on to say that hummingbird nests are protected under the US law. So the birds are known to abandon their nests if they're disturbed. So this particular hotel has got a staff member whose only job it is to go around and monitor wildlife around their hotel.
2: Oh, what a good setup.
1: Wow. I know. I was like, I want that job.
2: Yeah, that would be a good job.
1: And if for any reason there's a wildlife thing going on, they need to let authorities know, and then they go in and they put these signs up. So they said it puts the hotel out, though, because the arrivals get rerouted. Staff have to explain to every guest, and the flow of a building designed around the door simply stops working.
2: Well, I'm sure the customers...
1: I'm like, what?
2: The customers would love it, surely.
0: So it'd be a tourist attraction.
2: Are a tiny little thing.
1: Yeah, they are.
2: And their wings, the speed of their wings is something unbelievable. So many beats a second.
1: Yeah.
0: One now, yeah.
1: They said, well, they're lighter than a golf ball, too. Wow. Like, they're just absolutely tiny.
2: Beautiful.
1: So, yeah, the hotel came out and said they're proud of it. That's what they do. Obviously, there's the legal side of it as well, so closing the front door and moving guests was the only option.
2: Good on them.
1: I like that job.
2: That'll get them more customers.
0: Wouldn't want to be a cat in that neighbourhood.
1: No.
2: Boom. Especially in America. All the guns come out. Is that a cat? Boom.
1: Oh God.
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0: 260. Yeah.
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0: A couple of the guesses from yesterday. 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
11: It's not pushing button on a keyboard, is it?
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0: Neither of those, all right.
2: What was the first one?
0: pushing a button, I think she said.
1: Yeah,
0: right. 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

0: Adams and Mel C. When You're Gone. It's Sarah, Mick and Jono. We're here, all here today. It's 7 to 7.
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0: We've got $260 on the Secret Sound now. What is that? Emma's first up.
2: G'day, Em. What do you think?
3: I'm wondering if it's a pen being dragged across the keyboard.
0: Oh, yeah, something like that.
2: Sorry,
0: Em. Not, though.
3: Never mind. Thank you.
2: Sorry, see ya.
0: Hey, Jason, what do you reckon, mate?
4: Is it just simply flicking your headlights on and off?
0: Oh, yeah, it could be as simple as that, but it's not on this
2: Sorry,
0: occasion.
2: Sorry, Jace.
0: Thanks,
2: see you,
0: mate. Guys.
2: See you, mate. Ta-da.
5: Jono's lights come on automatically.
0: Oh, yes, they know they do.
5: flashy.
0: It's not that. 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

0: 7HR FM with Sarah Mick and Jono for Harvey Norman, proud sponsors of School of the Year. They got the biggest range of AI devices for students of all ages. It's Devil's Wednesday today.
1: Yay.
0: Every Wednesday we get somebody from the Devils on. And today we've got a player, Jack Callanan.
2: Oh yeah, one of the good players. He's great. They're all good players.
0: Of course, they made the finals now too, I guess, haven't they?
2: So, my word, they are. They're glued in now in fourth position. Fantastic effort. Yep. One of the best opening seasons. Well, the best opening season by a VFL club in its first year ever.
0: Yeah. All right, we'll talk to Jack Callanan after 8 o'clock about it. It's 2 to 7 with the news next with Ebony Ablett, 7HRFM.
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12: Morning delays are starting to build in both directions on the Brooker Highway from Glenorchy and then in patches through to Newtown. Otherwise, in the CBD, slow congestion is building in all directions at Liverpool Street roundabout. Census night was Tuesday, the 11th of August. There's still time to complete. In the census, every answer matters. 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That's the latest real-time traffic on 101.7 7HOFM.
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15: Good morning, I'm Ebony Ablett. A 43-year-old man has been taken into custody after a threat was allegedly made to a government office in the Hobart CBD yesterday morning. It's understood the increased police presence in the Murray Street area was due to this. Tasmania Police has determined the threat wasn't credible. The man is in custody with investigations into the incident continuing. Meantime, authorities are investigating a robbery at a retail store on Liverpool Street in the CBD yesterday evening. It's alleged a group of offenders entered the premises just after 6 p.m, assaulting a staff member and stealing the till before leaving on foot towards Mathers Lane. Police say the staff member was not seriously hurt but did receive medical treatment. Anyone who was in the area or may have information is asked to contact police. There's a push to lift rental tenancy agreements to a minimum of 2 years. Rents have soared by more than 20% in the past 5 years, and the ACTU president, Michelle O'Neill's, told Seven tenants are crying out for greater security.
1: So 2 years would give you 2 years of security. What we see when leases end is that that's often a time when rents go up, and people having to move constantly makes it really hard to find accommodation near where you work.
15: Here at home, the Greens are welcoming an inquiry into artificial intelligence and data centres, saying it will provide much-needed oversight on the expansion of data centres to ensure the community receives tangible benefits. Lions MP Tabitha Badger says their rapid growth has been without transparency, community consultation, regulation or legislative guardrails and are risking our state's resources. In Parliament yesterday, Science Minister Felix Ellis says the government would release their statement of expectation for AI centres in a 100-day period. And the median home value in Hobart's increased by 1.3% over the last quarter, according to analysts' Cotality. Recent data to July this year showing the median value is now sitting at just over $763,000, the median time a home spends on the market sitting at 20 days. Rental prices are at $635 a week, an increase of 8% over the last year.
16: Introducing the new beef stroganoff pie from Banjo's Bakery Cafe. Rich, hearty, creamy, and wrapped in Banjo's famous golden flaky pastry. Banjo's Stroganoff Pie. Are you Stroganoff?
15: Your sport check now. The Bombers are set to make a call next week on who their next full-time coach will be. All four remaining candidates are still yet to hear back from club officials. Premiership player Isaac Smith told Nine he's surprised it's taking so long.
17: We know that coaches coming in, Hurdy's one of them, McVay, whoever it happens to be, you've all got connections and you've all got players that you're lining up to bring, coaches that you're lining to bring. How long can you literally make people wait?
15: And the Dees have failed to overturn Jacob van Rooyen's ban at the AFL Tribunal overnight. The hearing upheld the forward's 3-match suspension for a hit that concussed Port Adelaide's Alia Alia. The result means he'll now miss at least 2 of the Dees' final matches. I'm Ebony Ablett. That is the latest update for news and sport.
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18: Thanks to the Heat Pump Shop, where the weather is always tickety-boo.
0: Well, mostly fine to start with, but we've got showers from late this afternoon expected. 19 degrees the top, and it's a shower too from tomorrow through to the weekend. 17 tomorrow, 15 for Friday. Right now, it's 3 in the Derwent Valley, 5 in the Huon, 5 on the Eastern Shore, and 8 degrees in the city.
13: 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Sarah, Mick and Jono for breakfast.
2: Oh, let's talk about the Tassie Tiger Head that we've bought at auction.
0: Oh, right.
2: Fantastic. Oh, I wish I was there.
0: How much would you have paid for it?
2: Not what he did.
0: No. 6 past 7 now, 7HOFM.

0: Show FM, Cyril, Moonlight and the Lars with There She Goes. We almost had a winner yesterday on the $1,000 minute, but ran out of time, even though she got the 10 questions correct. I feel so bad still.
1: Oh, she did a great job.
0: Yeah, we'll have another go after 7:30 to give away a grand. It's Sarah Mick and Jono. It's 8 past 7.
2: Well, Australian James Cranfield, he is a taxidermy, I suppose, tragic. He collects taxidermy heads and all that sort of stuff. Okay. And absolutely knows everything about it. Well, he went to a British auction last week and he was going to bid on what was described as a fox head, an antique fox head. But when he had a close look at it and checked, he's actually a qualified zoologist as well. He did a degree in zoology before he got into his other fields of taxidermy and everything else. And he spotted the teeth.
0: Right.
2: Which he identified as a Tasmanian tiger teeth. So, of course, he brought it to the attention of the auction house. You silly cow. You should have just bought it as a fox head, mate, for a few hundred bob.
1: The price went up.
2: He ended up paying £60,000.
0: Oh, what?
2: Pounds, which is around $120,000 Australian dollars for, without a doubt, the ugliest-looking taxidermied head you'd ever seen. Not only did the thylacine have huge bobbly eyes...
0: Yeah, they stuck these googly eyes on, didn't they?
2: They stuck these big glass eyeballs in it that are heading... They didn't even line them up.
1: Oh, no.
2: Yeah, no, it's called the Marty Feldman Tasmanian Tiger. No, goggly eyes.
1: It's a very Tasmanian type of joke, isn't it? The old two heads,
2: eyes
1: boggling around in its head.
2: Now, Mr. Cranfield says he's going to get it x-rayed because it has got the original skull inside. He wants it CT scanned, DNA tested for insurance purposes. Oh, my God.
1: Maybe if he's a professional taxidermy, he can kind of redo it again.
2: I think he's an amateur taxidermy. Well, geez, no, I don't know whether you
1: can you redo that stuff?
2: I reckon it'd all fall to bits. I don't know. Just looking at it, I mean, I reckon they mounted it because they found the ugliest Tasmanian tiger out. It is a horror show. And to pay £60,000 for it, honestly, it's...
1: It looks like a lemur.
0: To be fair, they're not the most attractive animal from the start.
1: No.
0: So for it to be dead for 100 years or something and have googly eyes stuck on it,
2: yeah,
0: it's not going to look good, is it?
2: Looks like it needs a few vitamins. The nose is a bit dry. Look... I don't know, 60,000 quid.
1: Polishing
0: that. What are you going to do with it?
2: I don't know.
1: Put it up in a museum. Yeah.
2: Imagine his house.
1: House?
2: Full of dead animals. The flies would blow it in summer, wouldn't they? You'd want a good air conditioner. You wouldn't want to go off.
1: I said to the guy that we interviewed over the weekend from TMAG, I said, it's funny how as your children get older, they go, they start learning and understanding that the animals in there now are very dead. Like Marley often says to me now, oh, it's just so dead. And I'm like, yeah, I get that now. Yeah,
0: there's no coming back.
1: No, there's not. But how amazing is this?
0: Take it away.
2: I've got an opossum behind the shed that he might want.
1: No, not that one.
0: Let's not go there.

0: Jason Derulo at 7 AHL FM. We've got showers from late afternoon, 19 the top today. It's fine at the moment. So the sun's coming out. It's starting to warm up, 8 degrees at the moment.
1: I tell you what, out to the west is looking very black.
0: Oh, is it?
1: Yeah, I just had a look out the kitchen window.
0: Oh, okay.
1: Something's right. Coming.
0: It's 7:15.
2: No wonder my lawns are up around my ear rolls.
1: That's it.
2: Now, a $28 tray of potato wedges has sparked disbelief online after customers shared a photo of a takeaway's menu prices. Now, this was in Melbourne. A large chips was $18.50.
0: Oh, my God.
1: What, how large? Must be a barrel full.
2: Large wedges, $28.
0: Oh, what?
1: Come on.
2: Potato scallops, which I think are potato cake.
1: They call them that in the mainland.
2: Why?
0: So the scallops to me.
2: Are they?
0: Potato scallops, yeah.
2: Really?
0: Yeah.
2: You don't call them a potato cake?
0: No, potato cake.
2: Oh, potato cake.
1: Scallops are scallop, mate.
2: Yeah, I know. That's
1: what
2: I find.
1: Well, I suppose a cake's a cake, too.
2: Yeah. Well, they're $1.80 each. And then your small chips, $9.50. Small wedges, $14.50. Chico roll, $3.50.
1: That's not bad value.
0: Yeah, Chico roll.
1: Chico roll, beautiful. Yeah. You know, when I bought some for Mum to keep in the for when aid comes, and she said, oh, took us right back.
2: Well, I must admit, when I went to the last Devils game at North Hobart with Dad, Dad said to me, oh, do you and Marley want something to eat? And I said, I'll just get Marley some chips. It'll be fine. Anyway, and he came back and he got chips and gravy and a Chico roll. And Marley doesn't like gravy, so she was a bit like, oh, can I just get some with tomato sauce? And I said, I'll go and get some more, Dad. It's okay. But I just had that one sniff of his Chico roll and I got there and I was like, can I please have some chips with sauce and a chicken roll? The girl was like, looked at me and I was like, oh, it's such filth, but it's so good. Like just that cabbagey, gross smelling, but there's just something nostalgic. And sitting at the football, like eating my Chico roll, just I felt like I could have shut my eyes and I was watching my brother play or my dad. Like it was years ago. But I don't know,
1: We used to think they were a healthy alternative because they had vegetables
2: they had,
1: in
2: them. Yeah, because they had cabbage in them, which I suppose it's just deep-fried vegetables. But I think the spark there with the cost is the wedges, like a large wedges for $28.
1: Where was this again?
2: It's just a takeaway shop in Melbourne.
1: That's insanity to me.
2: And a lot of people have kind of jumped on in defence of the place, saying, you know, his rent or their rent's probably up over this, and then their overheads are this, and that. And
1: So is all of us.
2: So 28 sounds about right, but I don't know.
1: 28?
0: Wedges are overrated in my book.
2: I don't like wedges.
0: This is like slabs of potato.
1: I must say, though, there is... Like, I like a thick-cut chip. I don't like crinkle-cut chips.
2: I don't like
1: the thin ones. I like the good old-fashioned thick-cut chips. Yeah. Yum.
2: Fat chips. And a lot of people went nostalgic to them and said, you know, what happened to the days of the $2 chips where that wouldn't even feed wouldn't feed everybody because there was just so many in there.
0: Yeah.
2: It would
0: feed everybody.
2: It would feed everybody.
0: $2 bag of chips.
2: And almost over. Like, you'd always throw more to the seagulls.
1: It's so weird how times have changed. Like, I can remember as little boys at the Huonville Football Club, at the Huonville Pool, we'd walk along to the night hour takeaway and buy 5 cents worth of chips. With sauce.
0: 5 cents.
1: 5 cents worth of chips with sauce. And you'd get them in the big white packet. We'd all go back and feast on them for ages. 5 cents worth, but I'm very old.
2: Yeah, but still, like, I mean, it's just memories,
1: just
2: isn't
1: fun.
2: It?
1: It was beautiful.
0: Five cents now wouldn't pay for the salt.
2: No.
1: That's right.
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0: 7HRFM with Sarah McIngelo, Wednesday morning, 26 past 7. Already covered so much just in the last half an hour, from thylacine skulls and taxidermy to the price of fish and chips.
1: Yes, it's like a show from the zoo today.
2: Welcome to my brain, where it's
1: insane.
2: Just chaotic.
1: I couldn't pay that for chips.
2: Nah, 25 bucks.
3: I think this brought back memories. We used to go around and collect, back when I was younger, I mean, I'm talking about 30 years ago, we'd go around and collect the Coke bottles. We used to get 20 cents each for them.
0: Yep.
3: And we used to go and buy a dollar's worth of chips and sit down and play arcade games all day, mate. You couldn't eat all the chips you got for a dollar.
1: Yeah, geez, good.
2: Did you make
1: days.
2: A chip sandwich too? I loved making a chip sandwich.
3: No, my wife still does that. I can't stand it.
0: Oh, really?
2: Isn't that weird? Some people can, but other people...
3: You go in the other room and eat mine when she does that.
1: Got your
2: you
1: own
2: get the gags up, do you?
1: Got your own telly, have you, mate? Your own separate room? Good on you, mate.
3: Good old days, and now we look at it now, 30 years on, we're recycling our stuff and we're getting 10 cents back for our stuff that we were done 30 years ago.
1: Yes.
0: Oh, let's all go down to the chip shop.
1: Yes. Oh, yeah, let's
2: please.
1: Go.
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18: Morning delays are building on the Brooker Highway in both directions with traffic stops starting from Montrose and then right through to Latana. You also have some minor outbound congestion on Domain Highway towards the interchange. 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That's the latest real-time traffic on 101.7 7HUFM.
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20: From the Hobart newsroom, good morning. I'm Ebony Ablett. Tasmania's now a step away from recognising Easter Sunday as a public holiday. A controversial bill put forward by Labor passing its second reading just after 11 p.m. It passed 10 votes to 4, 3 Liberal MLCs and Independent Tanya Ratch voting against it. It will mean workers rostered on Easter Sunday would receive public holiday penalty rates and entitlements, bringing Tasmania in line with the rest of the country. Business groups have been against the change, the TCCI arguing many businesses cannot afford it, will need to close or reduce their hours. The third reading, the final step, is on the order for today. A parliamentary committee has approved the construction of a new $150 million youth justice facility in the state south to replace the Ashley Youth Detention Centre at Deloraine. But it's not the end of the process. Lions Labor MP Jan Butler and Independent MLC Tanya Rattray voted to reject the proposal, but it passed with a majority. The project at Pontville is the subject of two planning appeals being heard by the state's Civil and Administrative Tribunal. Locals objecting it would be built in proximity to two gun clubs and a medical cannabis farm. To federal politics, the Nationals leader reckons the federal government has its head in the sand when it comes to the tobacco excise. It comes as One Nation and the Coalition weigh up policies to slash the cigarette tax to combat illegal tobacco trade. The Nationals are yet to reveal their policy, but Matt Canavan's told Nine, we can't keep going down this path.
21: About the only people now who don't think there should be change is the government. So they've got their head in the sand here. We've got to change things. Like, we cannot keep letting organised crime have this massive income stream.
20: And Aaron Patterson is back before the courts again today, the convicted murderer launching a bid to overturn her convictions for that deadly mushroom lunch. The two-day hearing will examine whether her appeal has enough merit to proceed. The 51-year-old's lawyers will argue her trial resulted in a miscarriage of justice.
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20: To the AFL first, where Josh Fraser begins his first full day as official full-time coach of Carlton after being unveiled yesterday. While he prepares for a fairy tale finals appearance for the Blues, he's told Fox last night, it's just the beginning.
23: I think we're all aligned internally that we've got a lot more work to do. Yeah, ultimately I hope that it does push us towards sustained success, and I'd love to think that I'm a part of that.
20: The Aussie cricketers will hold a training session in Mackay this morning as they prepare for the second test against Bangladesh starting on Saturday. Matt Renshaw was yesterday added to the squad with Jake Weatherall dropped. And Formula One driver Alex Albon has signed a contract extension, keeping him with Williams next year. I'm Ebony Ablett, and that is the latest update for your news and sport. Get the
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0: Well, partly cloudy to start with, but we've got showers from late this afternoon coming in. 19 the top today. And we've got a shower or two from tomorrow through to the weekend. 17 tomorrow, 15 on Friday, and similar temperatures over the weekend. Right now, it's 3 in the Derwent Valley, 6 in the Huon, 7 on the Eastern Shore, and we've got 9 degrees in the city.
26: 7HOFM's. 60 seconds, 10 questions. Let's do it.
1: Well, come on, let's celebrate Sarah being back today and give her a $1,000 winner.
2: Yesterday's was very close.
1: We've had a few really close ones.
0: Yeah. Ooh. All right. Today could be your day, so get calling now. 6216 1017. Playing the $1,000 minute next. It's at 23 to 8. 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

0: Swift, 7HRFM with Sarah Meek and Jono. It's Devils Wednesday. So after 8 o'clock, we're going to talk to one of the Devils who've made the finals, Jack Callanan, on the phone after 8 o'clock.
1: Great little player.
0: For a chat. It's 20 to 8.
2: 7HRFM's 60 seconds, 10 questions. Let's do it.
0: Got another first-time player, Lena from Opossum Bay. Hello.
3: Hello.
0: Hello. Did you hear yesterday the questions?
3: I did.
0: Yeah, you would have got all those, I'm sure, as well.
3: Most of them, I think, I got, yeah.
1: Lena, oh, well, good luck today. $1,000 would be
3: Thank
1: nice.
3: You.
0: Yes.
3: Oh, very nice.
0: All right, 10 questions for you to answer in 60 seconds. Don't forget, some are true or false. Some have specific answers. You can say pass, and if there's time, we will go back to it. Good luck, Lena. Your 60 Thank seconds you. Starts now.
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3: White.
4: Which country is known as the land of the rising sun?
3: China.
4: Which bird cannot fly but can run very fast?
3: An ostrich.
4: Who played Jack Dawson in Titanic?
3: DiCaprio.
4: True or false, there are 50 cards in a deck of cards?
3: False.
4: Which country has the most islands in the world?
3: Norway.
4: Which organ in the human body produces insulin?
3: Pancreas. Pancreas.
4: True or false, a pineapple takes about 2 years to grow?
3: True.
4: In which sport would you perform a slam dunk?
3: Basketball.
4: How many Academy Awards has Meryl Streep won?
0: We're out of time.
4: Four.
1: Seven's a great first effort.
0: Yeah.
1: Absolutely fantastic. And look, the country is known as the land of the rising sun is Japan.
3: Oh.
0: Close.
3: Okay.
1: Yes. Yeah. Well, the country with the most islands in the world is Sweden.
0: Yeah, close again with Norway. Yeah.
1: Yes. And Meryl Streep's won 3 Academy Awards. And
0: close again there.
1: Did a great job. You've done a great job.
4: Oh, well done, darling.
0: So close. For your first go, well done. Thanks for playing.
3: Thank you.
1: See ya.
3: Okay, thanks.
0: It's Lena from Opossum Bay there.
1: Did a great job.
0: 18 to 8 now, 7HRFM.

0: 7HRFM with Shouse and Love Tonight. Showers from late afternoon today, apparently. 19 the top. We've got 9 degrees at the moment in the city. It's Sarah McInjono at 7:45.
1: I love my animals.
0: Yes, we know.
2: We know you do.
1: I love
2: You're an animal
1: animals.
2: Nut.
0: But what have they done now?
1: I feel like I need to really start a children's book on my lab. On my lab, Theo,
0: right.
1: The lab.
0: Okay.
1: You know, we've mentioned
0: the many adventures of Theo,
1: the many annoying things that that dog does in silence. He always disappears, and you think, what has he done now? This dog has eaten a month's worth of the pill before.
0: Yes.
1: He's gotten
2: well.
1: Into,
2: he'd never get pregnant.
1: No, he's gotten into pre-workout before.
0: Yes.
2: Oh yeah,
0: bulking up.
2: Yes.
1: He quite often now gets into Marley's lunchbox because Marley leaves her school bag just, you know, at the front door and I don't think to get to the lunchbox quicker than Theo.
0: Mm.
1: And you always know that Theo's got something in his mouth when he disappears outside.
0: Ah.
1: He never goes outside. It's just to go hide the evidence.
0: Smart dog. I'd do that.
2: With your hobby dogging.
0: Yeah. Let's not mention that.
2: Yeah.
1: But the reason Theo has, I love my dog at this time, is I brought a new bin. And it was one of those ones that, you know how a lot of people have like the pedal bins?
2: Yes,
1: you
2: me.
1: Press the pedal bin and it goes up and down. Well, the one that I got was just one that you sit on top and it sort of flaps open, right?
0: Yeah.
1: So,
2: oh, yes, I know.
1: You know, like the old,
2: yeah.
1: like an old, the old school
2: yeah,
1: bin.
2: Yeah.
1: Yeah. And it was just, it was cheap. It was at BW and I just thought, oh, well, that's a good, and
0: it'll
1: it was
0: do the job.
1: And it's actually a decent size
2: bin. Yeah, good bin.
1: So sometimes when I'm home alone, I like to have Theo and Bronte on the bed with me. They're their company. They keep me safe. I woke up the other morning and my beautiful Labrador had got into the bin and had put rubbish, I kid you not.
2: In the bin?
1: From...
2: He'd be doing your cleaning.
1: He had rubbish from one end of the house to the other. And I am talking food,
2: yuck,
1: dog tins, dog nappies.
0: That's right.
1: Yes, my older dog's in nappies at the moment.
2: God.
1: It was...
2: It's not.
1: It is.
2: It's in nappies.
1: Well, I put a nappy on when I first get home because that's when she wants to go to the toilet when she sees me. She's just old. She's old and I love her.
2: Yeah.
1: But anyway, I was like, it all happened during the night while I was asleep, obviously.
0: Course.
1: Theo thought, oh. But, oh, I just lost it. Anyway, that was the other night. Then the other day I could hear him in the bin again and I thought, I'll just sneak around the corner and just see what he's doing, and he has got his head in the swinging
2: in through the flaps.
1: But he was stuck.
2: Oh.
1: Do you think I rescued him straight away? No.
2: No, I wouldn't either.
0: Punishment.
1: Bloody bastard! You can stay in those flaps.
2: Make
1: but I
2: learn.
1: Need a new bin. I need a new bin.
0: Yeah, one that locks.
2: I'd probably go with one of those flip ones, you know?
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0: WHOFM with John Mellencamp, Small Town. It's Sarah Mick and Jono, Wednesday morning, 5 to 8. We've had another death of a legend. The guy who played these drums.
1: My word.
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1: Yeah, the original band member. Yep.
0: He's died at the age of 77. We'll get the latest on that in the news next with Ebony Ablett. And we'll open up today's birthday.
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10: Traffic remains stop-start on the Brooker Highway in both directions from Montrose and then in stretches all the way through to Newtown. On the Tasman Highway, inbound delays are becoming bumper-to-bumper from the South Arm Highway and then right onto the Tasman Bridge. Census night was Tuesday, the 11th of August. There's still time to complete. In the census, every answer matters. 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That's the latest real-time traffic on 101.7 7HUFM.
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11: Good morning, I'm Ebony Ablett. Authorities are investigating an alleged robbery at a shop in a Liverpool street yesterday evening. It's alleged a group of male offenders entered the store just after 6 p.m, assaulting a staff member and stealing the till before leaving on foot. The staff member received medical treatment and was not seriously hurt. Anyone who was in the area may have information or vision that could help is asked to provide it to police. Three Liberal MLCs and one Independent have voted against Easter Sunday being recognised as a public holiday in Tasmania. Despite this, Labor's bill passed the upper house just after 11 last night, 10 votes for and 4 against. Government Minister Kerry Vincent raising concerns having to pay workers penalty rates will cripple an already struggling hospitality industry.
12: It'll affect you on surcharges, it'll affect you on prices increasing, and it'll affect you because places will not be opening as much in one way or another. They're all options that businesses have to cope, but at the end of the day, we pay the price.
11: The bill's third reading is expected to take place today. Meta is on trial in the United States over claims it deliberately designed its platforms to hook young people. Several states have united in a landmark lawsuit seeking billions from the owners of Facebook and Instagram. Meta disputes the allegations, claiming it can prove its long-standing commitment to supporting young people. This protester telling CNN holding Meta accountable can't undo the damage already done.
13: But this justice brings us closer to a world where addiction is no longer our predetermined destiny.
11: And in some entertainment news now, ZZ Top drummer Frank Beard has died at the age of 77. A spokesman for the US blues rock legend says he died in hospice care at his Texas ranch, surrounded by his family. The band's frontman, Billy Gibbons, says he's lost a great friend and collaborator.
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11: To sport now, AFL coach Dean Cox has arrived at Swans HQ ahead of what's shaping up to be a big day for the club. The board is preparing to hand down immediate sanctions to the four players involved in the alleged sexual assault after holding crisis talks overnight. Dean Cox spoke to reporters a short time ago.
15: Still a feeling of disappointment amongst the club?
16: Yeah, there is, yes.
11: And a chance both Toby Bedford and Xavier O'Halloran could return for the Giants when they take on the Crows this weekend. O'Halloran was out last week with a hamstring injury, Bedford with back irritation. The pair are being monitored at training this week to determine whether they're fit to play on Saturday. I'm Ebony Ablett. That's the latest for your news and sport.
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0: Well, 19 degrees the top for today. Mostly fine to start with, but we'll get some showers developing from late this afternoon. And we've got a shower or two for tomorrow through to the weekend. 17 tomorrow, 15 on Friday. Right now, 3 degrees in the Derwent Valley, 6 in the Huon, 7 on the Eastern Shore, 8 in the city. And just a word of warning on the Brooker Highway. There's been a crash there at Lutana. City bound. Haven't heard of what's involved there yet, but keep us informed on 6216 1017.
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0: The 19th of August.
1: Well, Friendstar Matthew Perry unfortunately passed away in 2023. It's his birthday today.
0: Yeah.
1: Would have been 57.
8: So gee, hard really. Watching reruns of Friends.
1: I know.
8: No, he's so not there. Brilliant. And then you just get this, oh.
1: Yeah. Terrible. Yeah. Terrible. Bill Clinton, ex-American president, is 80 today.
18: I did not have sexual relations with that woman. Oh. These allegations are false.
0: Right.
1: Bill the bullshitter. Missy Higgins is 43 today.
0: Oh, yes.
1: And... Doesn't that sound familiar? Doesn't that hit across the... Well, that's Missy Higgins. That's definitely not Dermot Brereton who's next. He's 62 today, Dermot.
19: He wishes he's
1: happy birthday,
19: like that. Locally, we've got a couple of birthdays. Aidan Young from Dunalley. Happy 21st, Aidan. Love Mum, Dad, Ali, Sam, Emma, Christy and Leonie. Have a great day. Jodie from Kempton. Happy birthday. I hope you have the best day. Lots of love, your husband, children and grandchildren. And George from Oatlands. Happy 11th birthday to our gorgeous George. We're so proud of the kind, caring, smart, footy, cricket, four-wheel driving, loving boy that you are. Love Mum, Dad and Jimmy.
0: All right.
19: Sounds like a very busy, typical 11-year-old boy.
1: Yes. Not right, country boy.
19: Our winner is Jodie from Kempton.
1: Good on you, Jodie. You've got $15 to spend at Boost Juice, darling. Cat and Fiddle Arcade and Eastlands.
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1: Well, inaugural season for the Tasmanian Football Club, and I'll tell you what, we're going to be playing finals. Next up, we're catching up with Jack Callanan on Devil's Wednesday.
0: All right. 6 past 8 now. Sarah Mick and Jono, 7hofm.

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1: We've got that fire in our eyes, 'cause the dream is on the rise. We are the Devils, Tassie's team.
2: Well, Tasmanian Football Club in the VFL for its inaugural season, and guess what? We are in the top of the top. We get a double chance, so we're going to be playing Geelong this weekend. We've got Jack Callanan on the line. Morning, Jack.
3: Morning, everybody. How are we?
2: How are you, mate? You getting excited, Jack? The finals?
3: Yeah, pumped, to be honest. I think it's been a bit of a long build-up the whole year, but to finally get a double chance and get a crack at a premiership is pretty awesome, so really excited.
2: Good on you, mate. Now, you yourself, you're a small forward. You're going really well. You've got a hell of a pedigree. Now, your dad, Ian Callanan, fantastic player here. Ian went over to Adelaide Crows and played seniors football there.
3: Yeah, that's right. So, we're all Tasmanian. And then when I was about 2 years old, mum and dad made the move over to Adelaide, and we were there for about 10 or 11 years and then moved back. So he spent time at the Crows, and he's been a great influence for me.
2: Well, let me tell you too, your granddad, Des James. I played footy with Des. He coached Mangalore 1 year, and I went up there and snapped my knee in half.
0: Oh.
2: It was a very enjoyable year, but I tell you what, you don't get much better blokes than old Des.
3: No, he's one of the greats, Pop.
2: And what a footballer he was, mate.
3: Yeah, unfortunately not with us anymore, but, You know, he's taught me so much, and any time I speak to someone that's been involved in the footy club, it's only a good thing. So
2: he was fantastic.
3: He's been a great influence as well.
2: He was fantastic bloke, mate. Now, listen, what do you think of the chances going forward now into the finals? I mean, personally, I think we could win the grand final in our first year.
3: Yeah, I think going as a group, you've got to be confident. And obviously, there's some class sides in the top eight at the moment. We've just got to win whoever we come up against. Looking forward as a group and as a coaching staff, we're very confident that we can hopefully string some wins together and be on the last day.
4: Now, Jack, I was at the game at North Hobart the other week, sitting right kind of near the benches, and I did see poor Aiden Begg. He kind of dived for the ball and he got it back in, and then he wouldn't get up. And I sort of said to my dad, oh, come on, you've done a good thing, mate, get up. And then next minute you see him get up and one shoulder was going one way and the other shoulder was going the other way. Is there any talk of exactly what the extent of his injuries are or anything like that?
3: So that was Harry Brereton, and then Aiden got injured on the weekend.
4: Well done, Sarah.
3: But yeah, I don't know.
4: good research.
3: That was Harry Brereton, who unfortunately hurt his shoulder that day. But Aiden got injured on the weekend. I'm not 100% sure. Probably find out more tonight.
2: Shoulder. He'll be back with the shoulder. Dislocated shoulder.
3: Fingers crossed.
2: You'll be right, mate. It's amazing how quickly injuries heal up when the finals are here.
3: That is right.
0: Have the finals dates been? Have the dates for the finals been locked in yet? Do we know?
3: No, not at the moment. But we play Geelong in Geelong.
0: Yeah.
3: About as much as we know at the moment. So I'm not sure yet.
2: Well, you've got a second chance too.
3: Yeah.
2: So if Geelong do beat you, we've got another chance to go out. But I'm confident you can get over the line with Geelong and have a week off.
3: Yeah, fingers crossed. Either way, we'll get a home final, whether we win or lose to Geelong, but obviously looking to get a win. So,
2: Well, I'll tell you what, if your boss, the Devils want to hire me to come over and give you a halftime spray, I'd be happy to do it. I love firing them up.
3: That'd be awesome. I think the boys would get a good rev up out of that.
2: Oh, yeah, Jack.
0: Oh, let's audition him.
2: No,
4: Jono doesn't have the beep, beep, beep.
2: Righto, you boys, we're going into the last half. You're representing Tasmania, for God's sake. Now, get your fingers out and start moving, would you? You look like a bunch of old women playing out there today. Now, get in and have a go.
4: Oh,
2: no, good on you, Jack.
4: Poor old women.
0: Would that work for you, Jack?
3: Yeah, work. I'm just about to leave in a few minutes.
0: No, but would that spray work?
3: Yeah. Oh, far out. My bad. Absolutely, I reckon.
2: Good on you, Jack. Well, listen, mate, good luck. We're all behind you. Every Tasmanian's behind you. It's fantastic what you've done. The amount of kids that are in sport now, 40% increase in AusKick across the state. You've got kids on basketball courts. You've got sport in Tassie's going fantastic, and you blokes are a fantastic inspiration for us, Jack.
3: Thank you. Appreciate
2: good on you, mate.
3: Good to
2: you're doing a great job.
0: We'll let you head off to work, mate. Appreciate you. I'm talking to us before you
2: No going out for drinks anywhere, Jack, all right?
4: No.
0: Not yet.
2: Good on you, mate.
4: Good luck in Geelong, Dom.

0: Play Child M, Jessica Lyons and Tinashe, No Broke Boys. Is it Sarah, Mick and Jono? Such a Tasmanian moment just then with the Tassie Devils, Jack Callanan.
1: Yeah, Jack, sorry.
0: Because you're trying to work out what your connections are with him now, aren't
1: one
0: you?
1: One little thing I forgot with Jack was I mentioned his granddad, Des James. Now, yeah. Des James holds the honour of being one of the only players to be selected outside the AFL and VFL as an All-Australian back pocket player. He got selected in the All-Australian team playing for Sandy Bay.
2: Right.
1: Unbelievable.
0: And you played with him?
1: At Mangalore country. Des was the coach and I went up there and snapped my knee and ended my football career.
2: Oh.
1: But he was a great fella, just a lovely bloke.
2: I know, and I was too nervous to ask him, but his dad, Ian Callaghan, whose nickname is Wingnut, is somebody that I remember watching play football. My dad, you know, knows him, and when we were at the game...
1: He's a whiz.
2: Dad was saying, that's Wingnut's son, look at him. And I'm like, oh my God. But you know what? If you are listening, Jack, you've got beautiful ears. Yeah. Nothing like your father.
0: Oh, that's the Wingnut. Yeah. All right. Now, listen, with showers from late afternoon, 19 degrees we're heading for today. And we've got 9 degrees at the moment in the city. And there is a crash on the Brooker Highway heading into the city around Lutana area, the Bowen Road intersection there. So just be aware of that. But it seems like traffic is getting through. Keep us updated.
1: Very dark out there.
0: Yeah. These showers might come before the afternoon. It's 20 past 8, 7 Show FM.
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0: Black Keys and Lonely Boy. It's Sarah, Mick and Jono. Coming up on Sunday, we've got a live broadcast. It's going to be me and Beau this time from the Australian Antarctic Festival, showcasing Hobart as a gateway to Antarctica. Mm. So all the stuff that you've ever wanted to know about the Antarctica, going to have loads of technicians, scientists, tradespeople, historians, government agencies, all the suppliers there demonstrating what they do for the Antarctic people down there.
1: Are there going to be penguins? Are there going to be ice that we can lick?
0: Get back to you on that. Oh, well, it wouldn't be the first time in this this month in PW1 that there's been ice in there. Nor will it be the last, probably.
1: No.
0: But we've got a few prizes to win on the day as well. There's free Valhalla ice cream. You can spin our wheel to win a prize. And they've got a huge prize, a scenic helicopter resources flight for up to 5 people for you to win.
1: Oh, hello.
0: How cool is that?
1: Oh, I want to go.
0: Yeah.
1: Yeah, I know, right?
2: Sorry, I've just got back.
1: Shall we go to Antarctica?
0: Yeah.
2: Mm. Oh, I'd love to.
0: Anyway, come and see us 10 till 2 on Sunday at Princess Wharf 1 with me and Beau broadcasting live. 28 past 8, news next, 7HRFM.
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10: Heavy delays are building on the Tasman Highway, with city-bound congestion becoming bumper-to-bumper from the South Arm Highway and then right through the Tasman Bridge. And outbound traffic is slow right through the Queen's Domain. On the Brooker Highway, you have reports of a crash in Latana, city-bound after Ashbolt Crescent. healthy up with super fresh meals from Sushi Hub. 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So fresh, so good, so eat now. That's the latest real-time traffic on 101.77 HUFM.
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12: Good morning, I'm Ebony Applett. A bill to have Easter Sunday recognised as a public holiday in Tasmania has passed its second reading in the Legislative Council late last night. Members voted in favour 10-4, three Liberal MLCs and Independent Tanya Rattray voting against. It'll see workers entitled to receive public holiday penalty rates for working, bringing Tasmania in line with the rest of the country. Its third reading, known to be mostly a formality, is set for today's agenda. There's soon to be tougher penalties for people found to vandalise the state's war memorials, new laws passing Parliament yesterday. The legislation increases the maximum penalty to 500 penalty units, currently valued at over $100,000, or imprisonment of up to 3 years, with a minimum fine of 25 penalty units, currently just over $5,000, as well as the cost of repairs and community service.
13: This needed to be done. There are 14 cases since 2007 where cenotaphs have been desecrated, and I don't use that term lightly.
12: John Hardy from RSL Tasmania there. The federal government is keeping the door open to push for longer rental leases. The ACTU wants landlords to offer tenants a minimum 2-year agreement aimed at providing greater security and preventing soaring rental hikes. Senior Minister Mark Butler's told the ABC they're willing to consider ideas that support Australians.
14: Good ideas about how renters get a fair deal. I haven't looked through the detail of this latest one, so I don't have any particular comment, but it has been a big part of the discussions our Prime Minister has led with state and territory governments.
12: It comes as Labor's controversial changes to the NDIS have passed the Senate overnight with the support of the Coalition. 63 amendments were tabled in a bid to crack down on fraud and make the scheme more sustainable. The Greens fear hundreds of thousands of people could lose support, while disability advocates argue the reforms have been rushed. And convicted murderer Erin Patterson will return to court in Victoria today, where she'll seek permission to appeal her convictions over that deadly mushroom lunch that killed three people and left another seriously ill. If successful, the Court of Appeal could order a retrial or even overturn the convictions.
3: Introducing the new beef stroganoff pie from Banjo's Bakery Cafe. Rich, hearty, creamy, and wrapped in Banjo's famous golden flaky pastry. Banjo's Stroganoff Pie. Are you stroganoff?
12: Let's start with AFL First this half hour. The tribunal has upheld Jacob Van Rooyen's 3-match striking ban, meaning the D's forward will be sidelined for Melbourne's first two finals games. James Hird says he's still waiting to find out if he'll be coaching the Bombers next year, telling Nine he and other candidates are yet to hear back from the club.
15: No, I think the decision will be made next week. The weekend.
12: And in the cricket, former Aussie batsman Mark Waugh believes Jake Weatherill's test career is over after the 30-year-old was dropped for Saturday's second test against Bangladesh up in Mackay after his performance in Darwin. Matt Renshaw has been added to the squad. I'm Ebony Ablett. That is the latest update for your news and sport.
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0: Well, partly cloudy and we'll get showers from most likely from late afternoon, 19 degrees at top. And we'll get a shower or two over the next few days through to the weekend, 17 degrees tomorrow, 15 for Friday. At the moment, 5 in the Derwent Valley, 6 in the Huon, 8 on the Eastern Shore and 9 in the city.
11: 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Sarah, Mick and Jono for breakfast.
2: Well, there's a magnificent event on Saturday down my way and I'm going to tell you all about it next. It'll be a hoot.
0: Okay, it's 24 to 9. Sarah, Mick and Jono, 7HOFM.

0: 101.7 7IHR FM with Alex Warren and Passenger. Traffic seems to be clearing up already, just the usual amount, and a little bit less, to be honest. The accident at Latana on the Brooker Highway seems to be cleared as well, so all plain sailing, hopefully, from here on in. It's Sarah Mick and Jono, 21 to 9.
1: Well, as we head to the end of winter, there's a big event going on down the hill on this Saturday. It's at the Longley International, and it is the winter burning. It's the end of winter weekend they have every year. Now, they've got some local artists in this year to create four big sculptures.
2: Love
1: that have
2: it.
1: All been made out of wood. Mm-hmm. They're all going to be burnt at different times during the afternoon and night. Now, there's three dinosaurs and one volcano.
2: Oh!
1: All built out of wood, and looking at the size of them, they are huge. So it's going to be a day of lots of live music. They've got face painting. They've got wood-fired pizzas down there. They've got a clown going around keeping everyone happy. It just sounds like another wonderful event at Longley. Crikey, they have some good do's.
2: Yeah, they do. Do you get the wood-fired pizza out of the dinosaur's mouth?
0: Yeah, I was just thinking that.
2: That would be fun.
1: Maybe early on in the night.
2: Whereabouts will they burn them?
1: I reckon either... On the outer side car park or the paddock over the road, one or the other. I just think it's a marvellous idea at the end of winter to go and have a nice warm by fire. And
0: it's kind of like the Huonville version of, or the southern version of the Ooga Ooga.
2: Purging.
1: Yeah, exactly. Except we don't just burn one, we burn a crowd. We burn the whole family, the whole dinosaur family and the volcano they live next to. It's all going up in flames. But look, you know how good the live music is down there. They've had unbelievable rate of entertainment here.